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0: Hi, it's Graham White. 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
1: Good morning, it's Owen Adams with you on your weekend brekkie show. Come on then, let's do it. Sunday the 17th of May, here's Kathy Dennis. 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

Tina Turner, What's Love Got to Do with It? Good morning, Tony Adams with you. How are we? Did you have a good Saturday night? I hope you did. Welcome to Sunday here on In Demand Decades. Just because it's Sunday, our day of rest, we keep playing the best songs ever. It never ends here. And let's get into this from the Christians. This is Harvest for the World.

It's your weekend wake up, and that's Jade with Don't Walk Away from 1993 on In Demand Decades. Before that, Jane Wieldon with Rush Hour, but no rush here on your weekend brekkie. Sunday, the 17th of May, 23 minutes past six, and I have got Hazel Dean on the way for you, and an underrated tune from Kool and the Gang. This is Fresh.

0: That's Hazel Dean with Who's Leaving Who on In Demand Decades. It's Owen Adams here, and stick around because I've got the Beatles and Was Not Was on the way next.
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That's Whitney Houston with Million Dollar Bill on In Demand Decades. So, and Adam's here. Hope you had a great week. I went to the Liverpool Comedy Festival. It was in the Royal Court on Wednesday. It was absolutely brilliant. James Corden and Ruth Jones, to see them on stage talking all things Gavin and Stacey and their next project. It was brilliant. Right then, let's get on to this. This is Yes.

I can't wait to be singing this in Shirley Park, St. Helens on Friday, the 11th of September. A retrospective festival. It can't come quick enough. Tommy Adams with you. It's your weekend brekkie. Going into our 7 o'clock hour soon, but before that, here's Crowded House's Don't Dream It's Over on In Demand Decades.

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That's Player with Baby Come Back from 1977 on In Demand Decades. Feel like I'm on the Guardians of the Galaxy ride at Disney Studios. It's Owen Adams here, and it's your weekend recce. Now, this song has had a bit of a resurgence on TikTok right now. It's a huge trending song. And it's just so chill. Lenny Kravitz can do it all.

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And there's this new feature on Spotify where you can listen to your best songs of all time. And I am going to sneeze. Oh, wow. I'm going to... That's what happens. Oh, wow. What's it called? What was I talking about? Spotify. That is my most listened to song of all time, with over 200 plays. 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Go check it out. Right, here's J-Lo.

0: Jennifer Lopez, If You Had My Love on Indeman Decades. So Owen Adams with you. And stick around, because I have got two huge tunes coming up for you. Dreams by the Cranberries and Dionne Warwick with Heartbreaker after this.
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Erasure with a little respect on In Demand Decades. It's Owen Adams here. And before, I was talking about your all-time top songs. You can now listen to that on Spotify. They've made a playlist and it even tells you your very first play as a Spotify listener. 207 times I listened to Last Request, Paolo Nutini. It's just a beautiful song, isn't it? You to Me Are Everything, 191 listens. Come on. I've got to scroll further down because this has got to be in here. It's Prince with Purple Rain. I never meant to call.

0: Five Star with Rain or Shine from 1986. And before that, Peter Andre with Mysterious Girl. Only I could do that on In Demand Decades. Prince to Peter Andre. That's what we do here on In Demand Decades. I'm playing you the ultimate playlist full of Liverpool's best songs ever for your weekend brekkie. It's nearly 8 o'clock. Stevie Wonder kicking off the 8 o'clock hour. But before that is the beautiful South. This is Perfect 10.
1: She's a perfect 10, but she wears a 12. Baby, keep a little 2 for me.

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the Bee Gees with Jive Talking on In the Van Decades. Before that, Grace Jones with Pull Up to the Bumper. Zoe and Adams here. How you doing? Weekend brekkie, 8 o'clock hour. Let's do this. If you're still in your pyjamas at this point, absolutely no judgment here. In fact, I'd recommend staying that way for as long as possible. I have got Lip Sync and Shannon on the way for you. And this one from 1983, it's Bowie with Let's Dance.

I love that from Shannon. Huge tune for your Sunday morning. Let the music play. And here's another big one. I'm only doing big ones this morning. Whatever you've got planned for your Sunday, we're going to soundtrack it for you here on In Demand Decades. Here's Wham. This is Bad Boy.

0: Tony Razzle from 1981 with Mickey. So, and Adam's here. Stick around because I've got Visage and Anika on the way after this.
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1: That's what I'm talking about. A bit of rock and roll for your Sunday morning. Bon Jovi with It's My Life. And before that, Anika with Japanese Boy. I have got a very cheesy song on the way for you. Steps 5678. But before that, Sisters are doing it for themselves. It's the Eurythmics.

Jermaine Stewart from 1986. We don't have to take our clothes off for a good time. Speak for yourself, Jermaine Stewart. I hope no one walks in the studio right now. Close your eyes, Janice. That was just a makeup reception lady that I just invented. There's no Janice here, and she hasn't seen me naked. Right, here's Bananarama with I Want You Back.

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Oh, yes. Ricky Martin, Living La Vida Loca on Indoband Decades. Good morning. Owen Adams with you. 1 hour left, and I am going to cram this hour with Liverpool's best songs ever. All right? Sister Sledge on the way, but first here's Dead or Alive. This is You Spin Me Round.

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Texas with Inner Smile on In Demand Decades. So, Anna's with you. Hello. Thank you for joining me. Make sure whatever you're doing with your Sunday, you're spending it right here on In Demand Decades, where we're playing Liverpool's best songs ever. And here's REM to The One I Love.

0: That's You Gotta Be by Desiree from 1994 on In Demand Decades. Stick around because I've got Cher and Oasis coming up next.
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You never lose it. 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

ABBA with Fernando. Had to get an ABBA tune in. Did you watch Eurovision last night? It's always a bit of fun, isn't it? I'm Owen Adams, and that's all I've got time for you. Oh, I'm going. John B is up next, so stick around for that. And remember, the legendary Billy Butler is on at midday today. What a lineup we've got on In Demand Decades. I'm going to see you tomorrow, mid-mornings. Let's do it. Have a great Sunday. Here's the real thing. You to me.

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Sunday morning, 10 o'clock. That is Michael Jackson, Billie Jean, or should I say 5 past 10 in the morning. It is Flashback 80s, taking you back to the best decade ever for the next 2 hours. And today we have got a brand new feature starting at 11 o'clock where we delve into somebody's back catalogue. We look through where they were, when they started, how they started, and who they are. It is, of course, our featured artist. That's coming up today at 11 o'clock. And we're going to start with no other than Madonna. She is up. We're going to be telling you a bit about Madonna's past, her present, and the history all about her, and play some of her best songs ever, because that's what we do here on In Demand Decades.

Talking Heads for you there. That is Once in a Lifetime. Before that, we had a bit of The Boss, Bruce Springsteen, Born in the USA. So this next song, I am going to play you. It was 5 times platinum by the British phonograph industry for sales and streams over 3 million units. It's from the album Tango in the Night. Have you guessed what it is yet? What a tune. It is, of course, Fleetwood Mac. This is Everywhere for your Sunday morning, just going on to 17 minutes past 10.

John Mellencamp. That is Jack and Diane, of course, before that Fleetwood Mac with Everywhere Sunday Morning. What are you up to on this Sunday morning? Weather's been a bit strange the last couple of days, hasn't it? 1 minute it's been glorious, you can wear your shorts and t-shirt. Next thing is you've got your full winter suit on because it's freezing, it's raining, the tail's storing. It's crazy weather. Hopefully this week it's meant to be picking up a little bit though. Meant to be a few showers on today and tomorrow, but the rest of the week it's looking nice. And then we, of course, in demand decades, are heading down to Sunny Sands in Barmouth for a weekend down here of us spilling some tunes on Barmouth Beach. Let's go.

0: Hi, it's Graham White. 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

Business Studio. So we've had one of our regular listeners, Steve. He has messaged and said, how do we get tickets and can we all come to this thing that you're doing on In Demand Decades next weekend? You can. It's an open, basically it's like an open weekend down in Sunny Sands, Bournemouth. You can book through the Lions website. We are down there, myself, we've got Paul Tomos down there from the Good Time Show, we've got Mike Peters down there. We're all going to be spinning some tunes, some 80s, 90s pop music, and then at the end we're going to finish it off with a little bit of a 90s set. However, it's unusual because we're DJing literally on top of like a bus, basically, to the beach. And so anyone can come and join in. Anyone come and have a few pints or a glass of Coke, sit, enjoy the views because they are absolutely stunning. And just enjoy it. Yep. So if you want to come and join us, feel free. We're down there Friday to Sunday. We're just going to have a little chill out ourselves. We're DJing Saturday. So come and say hello to us.

Bang Chang, and that is Dance All Days. Before that, Lionel Richie was dancing on the ceiling. So what have we got coming up? Don't forget, 11 o'clock, it is our featured artist. And today, our featured artist is the one and only Madonna. We're going to be looking through her back catalogue, seeing what she's done before she becomes the famous star that she is, and seeing what she's got planned for the next couple of years as well. That's all coming up after the break at 11 o'clock.

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It is In the Man Decade, and it is time for my brand new feature. It's a feature where we look back of the life and the music of some of the 80s biggest artists. It's a featured artist, and today that featured artist, of course, is Madonna. She was born on the 16th of August 1958 in Bay City. She moved to New York in 1978 with $35 in her pocket and a dance scholarship. She's done music genres including pop, dance, electronica. She's a singer, songwriter, a dancer and an actress, and of course a very, very professional businesswoman. Her first song out, I am going to play for you now. It is this one. This was brought out in 1982. This one is Madonna, Everybody.

So there we go. As I say, Madonna moved to New York City in 1978 to pursue her dance career. Later on, though, she formed some rock bands, including the likes of Breakfast Club and Emmy. Her solo singing career kicked off in 1982 when Seymour Stein signed her to Sire Records. And, of course, her first hit included that one, Everybody, Burning Up in 1983, Physical Attraction, but one of my favourites. It is this from 1983. This is, of course, Holiday. What a tune.

single that was from a 1984 self-titled debut studio album written and produced by Reggie Lucas. The track became a major milestone in her early career, serving as her very first top 10 on the Billboard 100. That is, of course, borderline what a tune. If you've just joined us, this is Flashback 80s. This is a brand new feature where we look back at artists throughout the 80s. We have a featured artist each and every week. This week, for half an hour, 28 minutes, it's all about Madge, it's all about Madonna and her early days in her

is one of Madonna's most iconic songs and of course recorded for her second studio album, Like a Virgin, in 1984. It was released on January 23rd, 1985, of course, by Sire Records, and the dance track became a massive commercial success. It permanently established Madonna as a global pop culture icon. Now, as we know, throughout the years, she's had some mad costumes, hasn't she? She really has. And we've just had a couple of messages in as well. We've had one from Dave who says, loving all the old Madonna tunes, and I wish you could hear them more. Well, we do play them here on In Demand Decades, but of course, we've got such a big playlist. Take a while to come back around, don't they? And of course, we've had one in from Sarah, and she's asked for her favourite. Now, I'm going to play that as the very, very last tune between now and 11:30, because we have had loads coming in and we've had loads of messages. And you know what, Madonna has had such a massive, massive back catalogue of music in the 80s. I wish I could play them all, but we've only got 28 minutes to fit them in, and I'm going to play this one now, one of my favourites.

True Blue, of course, it was as well her title track for her wide and successful third studio album, which was of course called True Blue. Co-written and produced alongside Stephen Bray, the track was released as the album's third single in autumn 1986. It reached number one on the UK single charts, peak number three in the US. Now, the inspiration behind that song, the song was written and dedicated tribute to her then husband and actor Sean Penn, reflecting her feelings of true love at the time. Let's continue with the big tunes. We've got about 5 more minutes. What will I be playing just before 11:30 as the biggest Madonna song of the 80s?

La Isla Bonita, Spanish for the beautiful island. Now, a little bit of not common knowledge for you there, but that song was actually handed to Michael Jackson to go on his Bad album. But however, Michael Jackson turned it down, so they was presented it to Madonna. There you go. She loved the track, and the rest is what they call history. So let's have a brief run through of our songs from the 1980s for Madonna. 1982, Everybody. 1983, Burning Up, Holiday, Physical Attraction. 84, Borderline, Lucky Star, Like a Virgin. 1985, Some of the Best Ones, Shab Material Girl, Crazy For You, Into The Groove, Angel, Dress You Up and The Gambler. 1986, Live To Tell, Papa Don't Preach, True Blue, Open Your Heart. 87, La Isla Bonita, Who's That Girl, Causing A Commotion, The Look Of Love and Spotlight. 1989, Like A Prayer, Express Yourself, Cherish, Oh Father and Dear Jesse. What were your favourite tunes? You've been messaging me in. I'm going to play your favourites because this one has come up the most. However, my favourite one, I'm going to tell you, my favourite ever Madonna one is Dear Jesse, but I'm not going to be selfish on this Sunday morning. I'm going to play the one that you, our audience, our listeners have asked for. It is Madonna, and it's from 1989. This is Cherish, and this was our featured artist of the week.

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get you in the mood on this Sunday morning. It is 11:39. So during the break, we had a few messages come in asking us who my featured artist of the 80s is going to be on next week's show. Well, you'll have to tune in, won't you, next week between the hours of 10 and 12 and find out who my featured artist is going to be. Or if you want a little sneak peek earlier on, have a little look at our social media, In Demand Decades on Facebook and, of course, Instagram. And are we on TikTok? I'll have to find out if we're on TikTok. But if we are, we'll be on there as In Demand Decades. Give us a little like, share and follow, and we'll spread the love, and I will be back with my featured artist of the 80s next week. Who's it going to be? Stay tuned, because I'm not going to tell you, but you'll find out on our social media during the week. Johnny H. Jazz now. This is Shattered Dreams. It's In Demand Decades. Good morning.

Eighth Wonder, I'm Not Scared. Before that, then we had the Bangles with Manic Monday on a Sunday. What have we got coming up today? Because we've got loads coming up throughout the day. We have got, of course, Billy Butler is up next. I stay in the studio. Produce Billy, we have a laugh. We play, he does the Bradshaws, he's got Hold Your Plums, he'll have your classics, he'll have your covers, you name it, they will all be on from 12 o'clock on the Billy Butler Show, followed by Lee Butler with What the Butler Saw. Then we go into John May. Mr. May is here, he's funny, isn't he, John? You watch all his videos on his social media, he's absolutely hilarious. He's here then. And then, of course, we've got Shay with your request, followed by Pete Price in the evening. He is back, of course, with his fantastic Peaceful Hour as well. What a lineup to keep you entertained on your Sunday afternoon into Sunday evening.

Down on the Gang, and that's Get Down On It. So that is me done for my show today. I am staying here, though. I'm going to stay in because Billy Butler is in the studio. He's warming up. He's just getting himself a cup of tea. Himself and Leslie are both here. And, of course, I'm here. Then we're taking you through till 2 o'clock before Lee Butler takes over. Whatever you're up to this weekend, have a boss one. I am going out after Billy's show. And, of course, Everton are playing. I'm going out for something to eat. It is my mother-in-law's birthday, so big happy birthday to my mother-in-law. And then we're going to go out and have something to eat. I'm going to get back, and I'm just going to chill out because I've got a busy, busy week this week. Right, I'm going to leave you this one. This is Martha and the Muffins, and this is Echo Beach. Have a boss weekend. See you soon.

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0: Wake up, Billy. Come on, Billy, it's you.
1: What a start and a finish to the programme there with the OJs who say they love music. And thank you, John, for starting off my show, with a 6.5 minute song. You've been on for 2 hours, haven't you had enough?
2: Well, you came in, Billy, and you looked tired, so I thought maybe you can't be bothered, so saved you a bit of a job.
1: Yeah, fine. Always a great way to greet your presenter. You look tired. Hey.
2: Oh, dear.
1: I'll excuse you, John, because you've just done 2 brilliant hours.
2: Oh, thanks,
1: and
2: Bill.
1: What you forget is the terrible strain it's put on me now to follow you.
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1: You know, it's hard enough following Rick Horton, but having to follow you now, I have to pull out all the stops.
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2: Has he been a creepy or what?
3: 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Oh, be careful, John. It's only what?
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3: It's a new one.
1: It's Indie Man Decades with Mrs. Butler's eldest through until 2 o'clock. All the usual great ingredients, the only station where you can hear the Hold Your Plums classics. We've got some great Tamla Soul for you as well. Some great cover versions, and I think you'll enjoy both of our cover versions today. Not that you don't always, anyway. And I'll be talking to somebody later on in the programme, a Scouser, who was one of his best friends, and he was the best man at Oliver Reed's wedding. Can you imagine a Scouser as best man at Oliver Reed's wedding?
3: Very intriguing.
1: I used to... Do you remember Oliver Reed, John?
2: No.
1: No?
3: Don't you?
2: No. I know the name.
3: Oh, I'm shocked.
2: I know he was in films.
3: He died
2: in about 1999.
3: Yeah,
2: didn't
3: he was wild.
2: So, yeah.
3: But very charismatic.
1: Incredibly charismatic. I used to describe Oliver Reed as the only man I wouldn't trust Les in a room with.
3: Yeah. Or our Angie. I'll tell you what, John, he'd sweep us off our feet.
1: Oh, his eyes. Oh.
2: I'm going to have a little.
3: He was naughty as well.
2: He was wild.
1: Nah. Oh, he's wild. Yeah.
3: Wild.
1: Yeah.
3: Uncontrollable.
1: He's thrown off a few stage shows.
3: Yep. No. Off the telly, Parky. He was absolutely blotto on Parky.
1: He was supposed to unpluck the chicken at the variety club stew that I went to, which he did, but he didn't kill it first.
3: Oh, he didn't.
1: It was chaos.
3: Chasing it around the room.
1: Which Scouser was Oliver Reed's best man? You'll find out later on in the programme. I'll also be playing you, John, what I consider to be one of the worst records ever made. I don't think there's any doubt you'll agree when you hear it.
2: I don't know, I've heard some of yours, Bill. Some of them Christmas ones that we had on were awful.
3: Dire.
1: He's my producer, you know.
3: I know, and he's an amazing one as well. You're very lucky to have him, and you're honoured.
1: Oh, I don't know if I've got the least support from me producer or me wife.
3: Two against one here, sunshine.
1: Get off.
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0: Moving in on Donny Elbert's cover version, very quickly there was Kiki D and Star. Good record that. Kiki D, what's a big Northern Soul record, John, do you know?
1: I haven't got a clue.
0: It's why a big Northern Soul record, John, do you know?
1: I haven't got a clue.
0: It's why can I run away from you?

0: over the road, a live session with her, and she chatted and sang. Lovely, lovely lady. And as I say, Why Can't I Run Away From You? Amoureuse was her other big hit. Amoureuse, what a wonderful song. Moving on to our cover classic.
1: Cover classics with Billy Butler.
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0: Great version of the Four Tops record. That's Donny Elbert, the man who had a big hit with Little Piece of Leather, and I Can't Help Myself. Leslie, just take a quick look at my producer, John, who I admire so much, and I feel so lucky that he's been in charge of me since I started here. And even though when I first came here, I was quite talented, I've gone even more talented working with my producer, John. So, Leslie, you and I look at tell me, look at John and say, tell me this. Questions about John. Have a look at him.
1: Yes, cook. He's looking good.
0: And forget the leg. Forget the leg.
1: He's got a bad knee.
0: You presume he had a good leg. Is he a dancer, do you think?
1: I would say he is.
2: Although, you're both in the music industry and you can't dance two steps, can you?
0: Nope. No. I can twist.
2: So maybe John might
0: twist.
2: Not be a dancer.
3: Twist your knee.
2: Twist your knee. I'll twist his neck.
0: Well, ask him, Les, before the knee, were you a dancer then?
2: Before your knee injury, John, were you a dancer?
3: I could dance when I was young. I could do the jive.
2: That's impressive, yeah. The jive.
3: I could do all that years ago.
2: I can't do that.
3: Couldn't now.
0: Well, tell us your wife's name again.
2: Ange.
0: And how long have you been married?
3: 25 years. 24 years.
0: How many years have you been together?
3: 27.
0: 27 years. Leslie, looking at John,
2: yes.
0: You think John is the man for romantic phrases?
3: No, I'll tell you now.
2: Oh, well, there you said it.
0: Not you.
2: Well, he answered his own question. He's not going to be messing about with that, is he? He said no.
0: Well,
3: I'm not a romantic.
0: So, but if you had to say even if you had to read it again,
3: yeah.
0: If you had to say a really romantic phrase to your wife to show you how much you loved her, am I putting you on the spot here, John?
3: No. Oh, I love my missus. She knows that.
2: Well, so there you go. He doesn't need words.
0: No, but sometimes your eyes meet and you say something and you know your wife's going to go away with the heart beating a little faster.
3: Every morning when she wakes up next to me.
2: Oh, there you go. There's your answer.
3: And mine with her.
0: What's your name?
2: Well, there you go. Angie.
3: Okay, Angie.

0: Probably got sick, because I was at home now.
1: Don't blame your hands,
2: hey, Angie. Just you wait for the moment, because John is going to look at you and say, Angie, I love you to the moon and back.
1: Oh, that old chestnut.
0: What's he after, Liz?
1: Yeah, what are you after?
2: You're spoilt, you are.
1: To the moon and back.
2: You're spoilt. I give you romantic phrases all the time.
1: I don't like that one.
2: Because every time I do that, you put your fingers down your throat.
1: Yeah, and you go and get us a coffee, Angel. That's what I get.
2: Here's some wagon wheels, and one of them hits you, Leslie.
1: I think you're going to be thrown under one.

0: like a fiddle, John.
1: I do. I like a little fiddle every now and then.
0: Naughty mood here today.
1: I can tell.
0: I don't know whether you can answer this, John, or whether you're scared to answer this.
1: I'll try.
0: Why? Because we all have nicknames, don't we?
1: Yes.
0: You know, when I was at school, my nickname was Bunner.
1: Bunner?
0: Bunner.
1: Right.
0: Because BB, my initial, is Bugs Bunny.
1: Right, yeah.
0: So they call me Bunner, you see. So people have nicknames compared to things, don't they? Now, Steve Cocky.
1: Yeah. He just gets cocky.
0: No. Why has he got the nickname? I asked someone once and they said, it's just for balance. for balance. I didn't investigate. How long was I on the station, John?
1: Yeah, we're coming up to 4 months, is it now? 5 months. Our halfway point.
0: Okay. I mean, that was number one in American charts. It's been a big hit over here for Nathan Carter. And, you know, I'd rather be called Nathan Carter than Darius Rucker.
1: Oh, I don't know. Darius Rucker sounds...
0: That's a terrible name. Yeah. Darius Rucker.
1: Yeah, I love that tune. Brilliant tune, that. Yeah.
0: We're talking about Pontins recently, and one of our listeners, Brenda, said, Billy, do you remember when you and Wally sang Living Doll at Pontins and I threw a blow-up doll on stage?
2: I remember that.
0: We never saw Wally for the rest of the night, actually.
2: No.
1: Wally disappeared.
0: It was a night.
1: Hope he wasn't let down.
0: God rest his soul. God rest his soul. And Wally won't mind me saying this. There was a night when he copped off with an absolutely gorgeous girl. Absolutely gorgeous girl. And she said to him, he said to her, what's your Shally number? She said, 85. He said, I see the just after midnight. So out he goes, come back within 10 minutes. His shirt was ripped and everything. I said, what happened? He said, I knocked on the door and this fella about 6'5". I said, did he go to the right number? He said, yeah. He said, I went to 85, but she was dyslexic. She was in 58. Good old Pontins. I did 58 of them and survived.
1: They've all shut down, though, haven't
2: they? Yeah, they have. Wonder why.
0: John Bent had us a cutting remark, you know.
2: Oh, never.
0: He did.
1: I meant as part of the history, and how bad is it that it's shut down? Oh,
0: the
1: still
0: great
1: be there.
0: Thing about radio is it can create personalities. Radio creates stars. We made stars out of so many of our listeners who became household names. One of them was a young lady from Crosby called Cecilia Bradshaw. She was hysterical. She became a big star on Hold Your Plums. And I just dug this one out to play because I know it was one of Wally's favourites. Cecilia, the week before the show, had won a certificate.
1: Right.
0: Right. So when she was on again, I said, you won an award, didn't you? She said, I did, Billy, yeah. I said, what was it you won? She was trying to tell her it was a certificate.
3: Billy Butler's got you by the plums, only on In Demand Decades.
4: I won a certificate.
5: A certificate.
4: Excuse me.
5: You want a certificate?
4: Excuse me, love.
5: You want a certificate?
4: Excuse me, love.
5: Yeah.
6: Do you want to come? She's won.
4: Do you want to come down to our house and I'll look after you?
5: All right, girl. Yeah.
6: Tell her what she's won.
4: Listen, love. You want a
5: certificate?
4: You want a certificate? Listen, shucks.
5: What, love?
4: I'm still waiting for mine.
5: Are you, love? What?
4: Listen.
6: You only won it yesterday.
4: You only
6: won it yesterday.
4: I didn't. I won it
5: a week
4: tonight.
5: That's right, love. You tell them.
6: No, you won it yesterday.
4: I didn't. I won it tonight, didn't I, Chuck? Listen.
5: What, love?
4: Do you know what?
5: What?
4: If Billy and Wally doesn't send me a certificate.
5: You tell them they should have had it there for you tonight. They should have had that then and give it you tonight.
4: Listen, love.
5: What, love?
4: I am a good singer.
5: Oh, Have
7: we
5: you
7: know.
5: Did you sing your cheat now?
6: You got a certificate for singing.
5: Give us a song.
4: I will have when the postman comes to my house in the morning.
5: Give us a song, Cecilia.
6: What postman have in the post for you, Cecilia?
4: A ticket to the...
5: Cecilia, sing cheat now.
8: Well, that's what you get, love.
5: Well, look, sing your cheat now for me.
6: Oh,
5: go on, love. You're cheating hard.
4: You're cheating.
5: Go ahead, girl, give it the best.
6: That's your bum, your bum.
4: We'll make you weep.
6: Bum, ooh, yet it's a dad.
5: Go on, babe.
4: We cry and cry.
5: Go ahead.
4: And cry so sleep.
6: Well, you mastered them words, haven't you, Cecilia?
4: When sleep won't come.
5: When sleep won't come.
4: The whole night through.
5: The whole night through.
4: You're cheating hard.
5: You're cheating hard.
4: We'll tell on you.
5: We'll tell
4: when
5: on you.
4: When
7: God, she knows it all.
5: This goes on, you know, well. For an hour. Go ahead,
4: give
5: it baby.
7: Give it to her now.
5: Go ahead, babe.
4: Hey, calm down.
5: Calm down.
6: You walk the floor.
4: The way I do.
5: You're cheating hard. We'll tell on you. Yay! Well done, Cecilia. Well done, girl.
4: Good me, look.
7: Where's my certificate? Can you come back next year?
4: I don't think I'll be here next year. I know another one. That's and okay. It's called Good Luck, Good Health, God bless you.
5: Yeah.
6: Tonight on Stars in Your Eyes, Cecilia Bradshaw is Madonna.
4: Good luck.
5: Good health.
4: God bless you. That's all my heart.
5: Let's thank you.
6: It's Vera Lynn.

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0: good performance. Great guy. Tony Christie. I did what I did for Maria. And John, my producer, just had a great idea. He said, that would make a great video, that. The story in that song would make a great video. And John, you're absolutely right. As usual, very perceptive. Now, if you want to get in touch with us, it's quite easy. 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It's that simple. You write Decades, DECADES. And then you put 600, a big six, a little O and a little O, and then a three, and then another O. Okay, that's how you get in touch with us. Decades, 630.
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0: Have you made a note of that, Les?
2: Yeah.
0: Well, I hope so.
2: Yeah, I have, yeah, yeah. It's all up here.
0: On we go. This song is up to number 11 in the Heritage charts. It's three young ladies called the Liverbirds.

0: Julian ahead of the shorts. That's the Liverbirds. It's 62 years together now, 62 years together. Well, two of them anyway, but still going strong, I'm glad to say, making some good records. It's the Billy Butler Show on In Demand Decades. And if you want to get in touch with us, send a message to Decades630 or go on the app. Les, tell us how you got on the app.
1: I'll leave that to John because he knows it much better than me.
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0: That's an added thing.
2: It's an added thing, yeah.
0: You never mentioned that before.
1: Everybody knows that, though.
0: You just go. Well, you didn't.
1: Common sense. Move on.
0: It's time for a best of all your plums. 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And the song we're looking for is the Donkey Serenade, okay? The Donkey Serenade. Take it away.
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0: Oh, Len, where are you phoning from?
4: Hello, Bill. I'm phoning from Heighton, mate. I've only been up here about 6 months, Billy. I used to live in Nottingham, like, you know.
0: At least you won't be ducking at us all the while, will you?
5: did you ever see that Maid Marian?
4: I certainly did bump into a few times, well, you know, and I've had a few skin folds down me, like, you know.
5: All right, Len.
4: All right, well.
5: Here's your category.
6: Your question is on pop music.
5: Okay.
0: Okay.
4: All right, Bill.
0: Alan Jones was the dad of the pop singer. Watch for Wally's skill at impressions in this.
5: He was also a singer.
4: I see, Billy, yeah.
0: And he had a massive hit, which became his signature tune, Alan Jones.
5: And what was it called?
4: Alan Jones.
0: Yeah, very well-known song.
4: I see, Billy,
5: Well, just turn you down, Len, while we tell the audience what the answer is, and the listeners.
0: Jack Jones' dad had a massive hit with the Donkey Serenade.
5: Hello, Len. Here's a clue.
4: Right, well.
5: Hee-haw, hee-haw, hee-haw, hee-haw. Hee-haw, hee-haw, hee-haw. Hee-haw, hee-haw, hee-haw.
4: That sounds like it. Here we go, backwards.
5: It is, but who's singing it?
4: Is it? Oh, yeah, but Everton.
5: Who was singing it?
4: Oh, God, you say it was Jack Jones' son?
0: No, it was Jack Jones' dad.
4: Sorry, Billy, it was Jack Jones' dad.
5: Yeah, but who was singing that? Who's singing that?
4: Do you know what, Wally? Music's never been my favourite subject. I think if it had been general knowledge, like it, I would have been round about near on it now, like.
0: Just get rid of a hoaty.
4: Hoaty.
0: Get rid of a hoaty, and you'll have got.
5: Who's singing that?
0: Just take away the hoaty.
5: Hello, Len.
0: If you remove a hoaty, you're left with a.
4: It's not Oaky from Muskoki, is it?
0: Take away the hoaty, not the hokey.
4: Oh, the hoaty.
0: Yeah, so, take away the hoaty.
5: And you're left with.
0: Think of a windmill. Take away the hoaty, and you've got.
4: God.
5: They only know one song.
4: Think of a windmill.
0: Think of a windmill and take the hoaty away.
5: Yeah, they're having a karaoke in the stable. Oh,
7: Wally backs 5 or 6 in the Grand National every year.
4: It's something to do with horses, Bill.
5: God, they're quick in Nottingham.
4: Jesus.
7: Do you know who it was attacked the windmill?
4: Oh, not a scarecrow, would he?
5: What?
4: Oh, it wouldn't be a scarecrow, would it?
7: A scarecrow attacked the windmill. Mind you, was a bit of a knack, that Wurzel Gummidge at times, wasn't he?
4: I'm trying to get my mind around it now, Wally.
7: This could be the name of a Spanish locksmith.
4: Oh.
7: It could be the name of a Spanish locksmith.
4: Spanish locksmith.
5: Eeyore, eeyore, eeyore, eeyore. Who's singing there?
7: Yeah. It's the name of a Spanish locksmith, or the fellow who attacked the windmill if you take his hoti away, or...
5: Now who's...
7: Eeyore, eeyore, eeyore.
5: Now who's singing here? Quack, quack, quack, quack, quack, quack. Quack, quack.
7: Oh. Making it a bit easier for him.
4: Somebody lost your old duck, isn't
5: he?
4: Who? Something to do with ducks now, mate.
5: He's the sharp in Nottingham.
4: Oh, jeez, I've had a few pints, well, you know.
5: Okay, so today you've got that, haven't you?
4: Yeah.
5: That's a duck. Meow, meow, meow, meow. Who's that singing?
4: Okay.
5: It's a three-letter word.
4: It's got to be a cat, isn't it?
5: Oh, yeah. It's right, yeah.
4: It's a cat. Now,
5: eeyore, eeyore, eeyore, eeyore. What's singing now?
4: Oh,
7: that's true, man. Listen, I know Wally's not the best of impressionists, but...
5: You've seen them on the beach.
4: Oh.
5: What you see on the beach, it goes hee-haw.
7: Drabs.
4: Donkey serenade.
5: Donkey serenade.
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0: Yes, Jack Jones' dad had a big hit with Donkey Serenade. And great effort there, John. And Wally, how he didn't get it with those fantastic impressions of yours, I don't know. As you know, we have some Motown records on the show each week, and one or two people have said, why don't you include some Northern Soul? It's so very popular in Liverpool, and always has been. And I'm sure John plays quite a few Northern Souls on his disco sessions. So here's one of the great Northern Disco Souls, which, being beheaded, I was one of the first to find. It's by a little lady called Pee Pee Arnold. Great big Northern Soul, and everything's going to be all right.

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0: And that's the kind of song that wins Eurovision, John, wasn't it?
1: Played last night, it was absolutely dreadful.
0: I mean, who picks them? Do you remember years ago, John, they used to have a panel of songwriters,
1: yes,
0: really famous songwriters, and they'd go to them to choose one.
1: And we used to, the UK used to, we dominated it for years ago, and like, we've just been terrible the last couple of years, well, the last probably decade, it's been awful.
0: I mean, that last choice, all I can say was it was very adventurous.
1: Yeah.
0: They must have been hoping Europe would love it or something like that. But we got 0 points for everybody except one.
1: One point. It says everything, doesn't it?
0: I wonder if it'll chart, because at least...
1: No.
0: Even when they've done badly, they've always charted, haven't they?
1: If that charts, then there's seriously something wrong with the music industry. It was dreadful. I'm into most music, as you know, Bill, but... That was just,
0: it was.
1: I think we probably stand more chance in putting Cliff Richard back in with Celebration.
0: I suppose you might. But you know, as soon
1: as... congratulations, should I say.
0: But as soon as, even the guy sank, it didn't believe in it, you could tell.
1: No, it's I got in last night from work and we watched it, and you could just see, couldn't you, instantly, you got 1 point, and I said to me, missus, that's it, that's got to be the one and only that we're going to get. And he didn't look bothered, like you say, he was made up with his Union Jack flag.
0: Because he predicted in the trailer that he might only get 1 point, he said, if so, what?
1: And the winner, again, even the winning song... It was probably the best of a bad bunch, if I'm totally honest. It was quite addictive, but there we go. There's always next year.
0: Always next. Because they used to have prolific songwriters in it as well. Elton John was one of the entries that didn't get through many, many years ago.
1: It's,
0: Do you know,
1: I was looking back on the history of it, because I done like a special on my show yesterday.
0: Excellent idea, John.
1: Do you know that there was only, through all the decades, so it was 70 years yesterday, that's celebrating Eurovision, there's only 1 year that they can't find any footage on TV from.
0: That's interesting.
1: Yeah, just, and it was done by the BBC as well. Yeah, because obviously years ago it was all for radio, wasn't it? So it was never broadcast on TV.
0: So you played all the winners?
1: They didn't play all the winners, played a few of the winners, but I played a couple that didn't win as well, Bill, but they didn't even get into the finals to be the chosen song.
0: Oh, that's interesting.
1: One was called Lay Me Down, I can't remember who done it, but it was a really catchy tune, and there was uproar because everyone was like, that should have been our song, and they would have won by it, and it really is. I think it was Victoria, but done it, and it was really, I mean, looking all
0: John.
1: Interesting here, yeah. But
0: that's really
1: 1959 was the only year that we've got no recollection, no video footage from, even though it was recorded by the BBC.
0: Well, there we are. Facts and figures there from John. Not just
2: 1959. I think England won. That's why there's no footage.
1: Probably,
0: yeah. Or it was so bad he lost it deliberately.
2: That's strange, isn't it?
0: Okay, away from the Eurovision Song Competition, and it's a great music. Woo!

0: Great song, great band as well, very collectible as well. I've got quite a couple of Kiss figures, actually, believe it or not. Hush and I have not admitted that one. Yes, and it brings to me mind when John Bradshaw, a good mate of mine from over in Wallasey, he's in a tribute act to the to Kiss. They do a Kiss tribute act. And he was telling me, I realised you're working with John. I said, yeah. He said, he really helped us out once, he said, because we lost one of our Kiss costumes. So, and we knew John privately was a big fan of Kiss, and he lent us his Kiss. He was Ace Frehley, I think he was. Was it Ace Frehley you were, John?
1: Ace Frehley.
0: Oh, to Kiss.
1: Yeah.
0: Yeah. And John lent him his Ace Frehley Kiss costume, or he wouldn't have been able to perform that night. So that's another one of them things John doesn't boast about, but he's got a heart of gold. One of our new spots here is called Musical Memories. We put together, like John did with Madonna in his programme today, we put together a lot of hits all down to bring memories of you of how good the group was. And I personally know these lads, especially Dennis, the lead singer. Great, great guy. So here's some musical memories from Doctor Hook. One.

They are musical memories, hits memories from Dr. Hook, and they've appeared many times in this area. Great band. And Dennis, the lead singer, loves Liverpool. He thinks Liverpool's got the most brilliant musical heritage of everybody, and it's absolute true. And we got our own local bands carrying on our musical heritage as well, because here's a great band who performed brilliantly at Sound City recently. They're called Quayside.

There we are, wild one. Well, who was that? I'll tell you who it was. It was Oliver Reed. Now, it wasn't bad either. Had a good backing. The unfortunate thing was, when he was booked to go on the show, he was so bladded he couldn't sing it. He kept falling over. Now, why are we talking about Oliver Reed? Well, hopefully I'll be talking later on in the show to a Scouser, a true Scouser as well, who knew him well and was the best man at his wedding. He'll have some hilarious... I'm sure I have some hilarious tales to tell us. His name was Tony Barton. Okay, home we go. And now it's down to John to test his musical knowledge. I'll give you a quick one first, John.

0: Leslie, can you have a go at this? What song did M People sing about chocolate?
1: Chocolate?
0: Yeah.
1: Don't know. Cypher Sore Eyes. Nope. Moving on up. One Night in Heaven.
0: No. Nope.
1: Oh, don't know.
0: Leslie, what song did M People sing about chocolate?
2: Chocolate? Whisper?
0: No. Nope.
3: Don't know. It's got to be a catch, hasn't it, with you?
1: Yeah.
0: Me? Really?
3: Yeah, obviously. We know that.
0: It's quite simple, really. It was Search for the Hero.
3: Oh God, John. Shall we go home?
1: Yeah, let's leave him to her.
3: Come on, let's go.
0: We didn't sing about chocolate, Search for the Hero.
3: Anyway, what's next?
0: Well, it's John, actually, with 1989. See, John just at the beginning of his life was there, but even when he was a baby, he had the radio plugged into his ears. So he knows all about music from the 80s, the 90s, and whatever come up. So I've taken, I think it's about 12 songs, John, from 1989. Short clip of each of them. How many do you think you'll get, John, out of 13?
1: I'm going to say...
0: Because they do move very quickly.
1: I'll go for 8.
0: 8, okay. Will you be happy with 8?
1: Yes.
0: Okay, here we go then, John. 1989, through the eyes of John without a Christian name. Here we go.

0: There we are, around about 13 songs from 1989. Nicole, you were having a go there as well, weren't you, Les?
1: Yep.
0: Were you?
1: I was, yep.
0: Thought so.
1: Yeah, I had a go.
0: Okay, John, how many?
2: 1, 2, 3, 4, 5, 6, 7, 8, 9, 10, 11, 12.
0: 12?
2: Maybe. Some of them I didn't get both name and artist.
0: 4, 5, 6, 7, 8, 9, 10, 11, 12, 13, 14, 15 actually. So you got 10, 12 nearly.
3: Right, that's
0: okay. Les, how many did you get?
1: Nil point because you did say it was for John the quiz, so I just played on
0: sorry
1: my phone.
0: That was a dig, that John. do you reckon that was a dig?
1: Yeah. I was busy.
0: Yeah. Okay, so we'll go through them, John. Let me tell you the things I think you might have struggled with.
2: Okay.
0: Toy Soldiers.
2: No, Madonna.
0: You got that, did you? It wasn't Madonna anyway.
2: It was.
0: Wasn't.
2: It was.
0: Wasn't.
2: It was Masika.
0: Matika, yeah, that's not Madonna, is it?
2: No, Madonna did do a version of it as well.
0: I didn't play Madonna's version.
2: No, it was Matika. But I wouldn't have struggled with it anyway. There we go.
0: I'm a great quiz master, aren't I? The other one I thought you might have trouble with was Baby, I Love Your Way.
2: Yes, I did. And I got the title, but I didn't know who it was.
0: Big Mountain.
2: Was that the original, was it? I didn't think
0: it
2: was.
0: Yeah, that was the hit, Big Mountain. So we had Queen.
2: Yeah, I Want It All.
0: Followed by Simply Red.
2: If you don't know me by now, yeah.
0: Followed by The Bangles.
2: Eternal Flame.
0: I thought I might have got you on the Bangles. No. Then Boy George.
2: No, I didn't get that one. That was all I didn't get.
0: Then Boy Meets Girl.
2: Yeah, Waiting for a Star to Fall.
0: And then Natalie Cole.
2: Yeah, This Time I Know It's Real.
0: Then Martika, alias Madonna.
2: Yeah.
0: Then the Fine Young Cannibals.
2: Ah, that was one I didn't get.
0: So that's two you didn't get, that's all. And then we got I Drove All Night.
2: Yes, got that one.
0: And then Tears for Fears.
2: Yeah, Seeds of Love. That? Yeah.
0: And then Baby, I Love Your Way, Big Mountain you didn't get. What was after that, John?
2: No, I did get that one. You haven't got an order here, that's why.
0: No, but you didn't get Baby. You didn't
2: I did, I've got it written
0: Mountain.
2: Down here.
0: You said you didn't.
2: Because I'm going down in order, and that's not the order of the songs. Then you've got Love Shack by the B-52s.
0: Yeah.
2: And I Only Want to Be With You by Kylie.
0: That was Tiffany.
2: Wasn't.
0: It was?
2: No, I'm not having that.
0: It was Tiffany.
2: No, I'm not having that, Bill. I'm not having that.
0: If anybody out there can be bothered getting in touch with us...
2: I'm going to download it now, man.
0: I'm put
2: it into Shazam.
0: So John's going to Shazam.
2: Yes, I am, certainly.
0: And what's the other one? He definitely didn't get Baby, I Love Your Way.
2: No, I did.
0: Didn't he say he didn't get Baby, I Love Your Way?
1: Listen, you two, stop it now. He's going to Shazam it for you now, and then what are you going to do if he's right?
0: He's not right, though, Leslie. And he might admit it, unlike some people I live with.
2: Oh,
0: okay.
2: Dear.
0: While John is searching to see whether he can back up his lie...
1: lie, John, lie. It's Sunday, you know. We don't tell lies on Sunday.
0: Did our listeners... Or did they not know John said he didn't have Baby, I Love Your Way by Big Mountain? Because after that he said, that wasn't the original, though. So there's proof there that he was lying. And Tiffany, only here, you was going to check that one out. Well, we listen right now to a great cover version. I played this a few weeks ago when Dougie was my producer.
2: Bring him back.
0: When Dougie was my producer, and he thought it was brilliant, a brilliant cover version. So do I as well. Here it is, Clout, and Since You've Been Gone.
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0: wasn't. There we are. I think that's a great cover version by the Dutch band Clout, who had a big hit, of course, with Substitute. What did you think, John?
1: It was all right, yeah.
0: It was powerful,
1: really good.
0: Wasn't it?
1: Powerful, very powerful.
0: Now, getting back to 1989 and John's attempts to get 14 correct. And I'm going to hold my hands up, as I'm always pleased to say, I'm sorry that I got two wrong, because yep. I don't look them up either. I listen to them and I put down who I think they are, and I put two wrong.
1: So basically, you're just, am I on?
0: You're on, John, oh, yeah.
1: You just make your own answers up then.
0: No, I got two wrong.
1: So the one you got wrong there was...
0: Let's go into this.
1: Okay, let's go into it.
0: You're pulling me up because I said, Baby, I Love You Away was by Big Mountain. Yeah. And that was 1990 odd.
1: 1994.
0: But...
1: Go on.
0: But you didn't guess it, done it.
1: No, I thought it was Kylie. You said it was Tiffany.
0: No, I'm not talking about that one.
1: Not only did you get...
0: We're not talking about that one, John.
1: Oh, sorry,
0: Will you listen?
1: Go on, I'll listen.
0: Baby, I Love You Away.
1: Yes.
0: I said it by Big Mountain.
1: No, it was Will to the Power.
0: But you never said Will to the Power.
1: I wouldn't have got that, because I just knew...
0: So that was wrong.
1: I just knew the 1994 one.
0: Oh, yeah. Okay. So the only other one you got wrong...
1: Terrible,
2: isn't
1: it?
2: The only other one... You will not win, I'm telling you now.
0: I have just admitted it. Just write that word down 1,000 times, admitted.
2: Come round there and I'll admit you into
1: hospital. So then we had I Only Want to Be With You,
0: which I said was Tiffany.
1: Yes, and it wasn't. I said Kylie, and we were both wrong, and it was Sam Fox.
0: So really, looking through all of those, John, 12
1: do your research.
0: 12 out of
2: exactly.
0: I went by my own memory. It was wrong. I admit it was wrong. I've told John it was wrong. But you want it down on paper?
1: Yes, please.
0: 12 out of 13, John, at the speed they were edited, I think that was very, very good. So well done and congratulations,
1: thank
0: John.
1: You.
0: My
1: thank
0: pleasure.
1: You.
0: I'm going to make it harder next week.
1: And I want the apology on paper.
0: Next week, 1951. Yes.

0: of Peace Flower Music. I am just here. Finish your day off with me. It's Pete Price, In Demand Decades, 10 o'clock till 1 in the morning.
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0: The Isley Brothers, Behind a Painted Smile. And that's a good record to dedicate to Leslie. Because on Thursday night, Leslie and I went to a Parisian night at the Old Fort. And she put me berry on, she put me striped T-shirts on, she put the onions around, and she did me moustache as well with black tash and a black beard. You know, and it, I must admit, it looked great. Unfortunately, she never told me on the Saturday or the Friday that I hadn't rubbed it off. And all kinds of people looking at me thinking, I'm strange, what's Billy doing with a black dog moustache and a black beard? Leslie thought it was hysterical, of course. She never told me, she just held a mirror up to my face and said, have a look at that. Fine, thank you, Les. Good of you to be like that, as understanding as ever. Unfortunately, our friend Oliver Reed can't be with us today, but I will ring him next week when we find out about his friendship, a Scouser, Tony Barton, comedian, his friendship with Oliver Reed and how he came to become best man. Okay, John, now and then, you know, I'm listening to some of my old tapes. I come up with things, a chat between me and Wally, and that you like hearing. And this one, John, let me ask you another personal question, John. During your courting days,
1: yes.
0: You realise that your life is an open book on this programme?
1: I'm quite happy for it to be open, Bill, not a problem.
0: Okay.
1: About most of it.
0: Okay. Yeah. So when you were going out on your courting days, did you ever press your own trousers?
1: No. I can't now. I can iron now, but back in them days, no. My mother I've done them for me, and now my missus does them for me.
0: Oh, so your mother or your wife?
1: Yeah. So if my missus is away, I can iron my own stuff, but she doesn't trust me to do it.
0: At least like me, when you went out on a date, you made sure you had a nice crease in your trousers.
1: Yes, that's the one.
0: Okay, and somehow this is what we got around to talking, me and Wally, about whether you iron your own pants or not.
2: Are you a housewife, are you, Mary?
3: Yes, I am.
2: What household chore do you dislike most?
3: Oh, ironing.
2: Isn't it funny, they always say ironing.
4: Yeah.
2: It doesn't bother me.
4: Oh. All right. Don't tell me my mate likes ironing. I thought born along church street with the flowers and paddy.
2: Oh, but if you've got the wireless on or something, it just makes no difference, does it?
4: You don't stand there ironing, do you?
2: Les does most of it, but if she's dead busy and I have to iron myself a shirt, I'll iron myself a shirt.
4: You don't put a penny on, do you?
2: No, that's in case you call round and don't.
4: You don't like ironing, Marie?
3: No, I hate it. So if you do like it, I've got a basketball that needs doing.
2: I tell you what's made it to iron, them pleated skirts.
4: God, you haven't started wearing them, have you? I'm starting to get worried here. To think I was in the same dressing room with him at the pantomime. With me tights on!
2: No, you learned that from when you were a teenager. I mean, when I was 17...
4: You were in pleated skirts, were you?
2: No! But when you were 17, 18 and 19 and going out with your mates, you ironed your own kecks. Because your mum could never get a crease in like you could.
4: Yeah.
2: And you had to go out with a real crease when you were when you were posing with the lads, didn't you?
4: Do you remember, Bill, when you used to...
2: I used to soak the brown paper.
4: Yeah, that's right. You used to put water and soap on the brown paper, didn't you?
2: Oh, yeah.
4: And you'd die in it and go... And there'd be smoke everywhere.
2: Oh, yeah.
4: And the brown paper would go all on fire, wouldn't it? Like that, and he kicks. Do you remember that, Bill?
2: It used to be... Well, it depends what kind of brown paper you use. You used the thin stuff. The end of the iron usually cut the brown paper, didn't it?
4: Right. And you had a big brown mark right up the front of your kegs, didn't you?
2: The typical one. You were supposed to put the soap down the inside of your crease. You were put on the brown paper, you just said.
4: Was that... No wonder my kegs are always going on fire.
2: You put the soap on the inside of your crease, don't you?
4: I used to put it on the brown paper.
2: What good would that have done?
4: Come to think of it, Billy, right? I had the worst crease in the street.
2: Oh, yeah, you used to have a dead, you know.
4: Yeah?
2: Yeah. And if you're in a dead rush, you know, and you wanted to keep the crease, well, lift your mattress up, didn't you?
4: Yeah, put them underneath.
2: And put the kecks under there.
4: That's right, yeah.
2: Leaning right under like that to make sure you got them in a dead straight line.
4: But the only trouble is, when I did that, Bill, my kecks had the mark of the springs on them. They used to call me Diamond Kecks. Marie?
3: Well, I'm just listening to you, Ollie. There's not, no way I'm letting you touch my eyes in Buckfield. Billy, you've got the job.

0: Jefferson Starship. Incredibly powerful lead vocal there. And I'm very glad to say it's a favourite of John's as well. And if you listen to the lyrics, it's about time. It's all about the atmosphere and the way things are going wrong in the air and with the population, etc. But it's got a great melody to go with us. And John agrees. What's next, John? You can announce what's next.
1: We're back to visit Alf, Audrey and... the Bradshaws.
0: Little Billy?
1: Little Billy, yeah.
0: Here we go. Collectively known as the Bradshaws.

0: Oh, hello, Billy, love.
1: Hiya.
0: What's up? What are you walking like that for? You haven't weed yourself, have you?
1: No, I haven't, Mum. My legs are dead sore and I can't hardly walk proper.
0: What are they sore with? What kind of sore?
1: Hurtingness. Because I was riding on my friend's tracker bike yesterday and it's got a fixed wheel so it's dead hard to pedal, and the load of us had a marathon race round the Red Wreck 100 times and I come second out of all the little ones. And now my legs are dead stiff and my friend's legs are as well.
0: Oh dear.
2: Oh, it's you, son. I thought I recognised your whinging tonsils. What are you stood like that for? Have you took short?
1: I haven't took anything.
0: No, he hasn't. His legs are aching.
1: Yeah, a dead lot.
0: I'm wondering if he hasn't torn his ligaments.
2: Ligaments, Audrey? What's up with your legs, lad?
1: They're bored stiff.
2: Oh, are they?
1: Yeah. I think it's because of riding on my pal's fixed wheel yesterday.
2: Come over here, then. Let's have a look at you.
1: It hurts.
2: Good God. The Lone Ranger without his horse.
1: It ain't funny, Dad.
2: It is from where I'm sitting. Right, stand there. Let's have a feel.
1: Ow, ow, don't.
0: Don't be so heavy-handed, Alf.
1: Ow, don't, Dad.
2: I'm only massaging them. This is what they need.
1: Ow.
2: Don't be mad.
1: Well, you're hurting me.
0: Yes, well, I simplicise, Billy. You handle everything like a bag of potatoes, Alf.
2: Aye. Well, when you lie there looking like a bag of potatoes, what can you expect?
0: Well, you've got bones in your fingers. Anyway, leave him now.
2: Soft sod.
1: I'm not.
0: I'll rub his legs with some embrication. I think we've got to drop a Sloan's liniment in the cupboard. Be taking your pants off while I get it, Billy.
1: Oh, Mum, I can just roll them up.
0: No, you can't. Take them off.
2: Come on, Squirt. You've nowt to hide. I fish with bigger maggots than that.
1: Get lost, Dad.
0: Right, here. Stand still now.
1: Poo, it stinks.
0: That's the goodness. Now keep still.
1: Don't press, Mum.
0: Will you stop wriggling? You'll have it all over the place.
1: Well, ow!
0: Keep your hands away, Billy.
1: Why are you laughing, Dad?
2: I think you're gonna regret that, son.
1: What?
2: Clutching at your doodah with that stuff all over your hands.
0: Oh, Billy, you'll have to wash yourself now. I told you to stop messing.
1: Why, though?
2: You'll see.
0: You can stand up in the sink.
1: It's getting hot. Oh, me willy's burning.
2: I warned you.
1: Oh.
2: You're still messing with it now. Leave it alone.
0: Oh, just stand him up in the sink, Alf, while I wash him.
1: Oh, close the curtains first.
2: Come on, don't be so soft.
0: Right, move your hands, Billy. Move them. I want to wash you.
1: Stop laughing at me, Dad.
0: Here. Right, that'll cool you off. Any minute now, it'll get cooler.
1: No, but it's still hot.
2: Never mind, son. It could have been worse. If you'd had a real one, well, it would have hurt then.
0: Don't tease him, Alf.
1: You...
2: No wonder he always pees on the lavatory floor. He's nowt to get hold of for aiming at, is there? Poor thing.
1: Oh, Dad.
2: Watch for the sparrows on the roof, Billy. Look, they're gathering.
1: Get close, you.
3: Alf, Audrey and little Billy always bringing a smile to our faces. We're going to finish this off now with a sad story. But before I tell you what memories I have of Dennis Le Corrier. Leslie's just broken the news to us that Dennis Le Corrier passed away yesterday. So that's sad news, and by sheer coincidence, and it was sheer coincidence, I'm telling everybody I planned it all. That was sheer coincidence when I played Dennis and the group doing a musical medley of their hits. So very sad news, and I'm sure people in Merseyside will all remember me. I played here so many times. And Leslie told me to ask him, tell you a funny story about him, because he loved Liverpool, as I told you. He loved talking to me about Liverpool groups, Dennis Le Corrier. And we were doing the band call at the Flora Pavilion in New Brighton. And he called to me and said, Billy, he said, I want to go to the toilet. He said, can you tell me where the toilets are? I said, actually, Dennis, you've got to go to the end of the stage there. You've got to go downstairs And there's all kinds of props and everything there. And you have to be careful going through them. If I was you, I said, Dennis, I'd just do it in your shower. He said, OK, Billy, but I don't think you'd like me to shit in your shower. And that's a memory I'll always have. The late, great Dennis Le Corrier will be missed by Merseyside. Thank you to John. Thank you for Leslie. Stay tuned for my little lad, Lee Butler.

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1: If you want to hear music from the old clubs, from the old days, from the old school, check out my show. 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

Def Leppard's Animal, what a way to start Sunday afternoon. Thanks as always to the legend, Mr. Billy Butler. It's not Lee Butler, unfortunately, it's me, Shay Hake. I am in for Lee this week, and I hope your Sunday is going really well. I've got 2 hours of Liverpool's best songs ever, so I think, seeing as it is just after 2:10 on a Sunday afternoon, there's nothing better than a bit of Dirty Dancing.

Steps and Tragedy from 1998. If you ask me, the Eurovision Song Contest is a tragedy. I'm not a big fan of it at all. And the UK finishing dead last, I mean, is it really a surprise? Now, Boy George took part in the Eurovision Song Contest, singing with San Marino, but he only got to the semi-final. Thankfully, this song is so much better.

This song was used in one of my all-time favourite films, Pulp Fiction. It's Chuck Berry's You Never Can Tell. On Into My Decades is What the Butler Saw with me, Shay Hake, in for Lee this week. And I have got loads more of Liverpool's best songs ever, all lined up and ready to go within the next 30 minutes.

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Now, these guys are absolutely brilliant. From anything you need doing with your skin to having blood tests taken, these guys are the absolute best in the business. 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

Van Halen's first single with Sammy Hagar replacing Dave Lee Roth. It's Why Can't This Be Love from 1986. How's your Sunday going? What are you up to? Have you got the Sunday roast on? Maybe you're at work. You could even be just chilling out. Whatever you're doing, just make sure you've got Liverpool's best songs ever on all day and night. As we head to 2001 with a song from Kylie that really changed her sort of appearance musically, it's Can't Get You Out of My Head on

0: Earth, Wind and Fire's disco classic from 1978. 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So don't you dare go anywhere. I'll be back in a bit.
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The Travelling Wilburys, Handle With Care from 1988. How are you? It's Shay Hake in for Lee on What the Butler Saw, and I hope your Sunday afternoon is going really, really well. I have got a song from UB40 lined up and ready to go after this from 1979, one of ABBA's many massive hits. It's Voulez-Vous on Decades.

UB40 singing about a little pest problem they've got from 1986. I need to say a massive hello to Mark and Jason. They are currently just about to finish work and have asked for a song from one of their favourite bands of all time. So let me take you to 1983 with a classic New Order hit. It's Blue Monday.

No doubt, Stone Speak from 1996 is what the butler saw, with me, Shay Hake, Rick James and Edison Lighthouse all play in the final section of the show. Now though, here's another disco classic.

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How good is that? It's Edison Lighthouse and Love Grows from 1970. On into my decades, let's do our double trouble, shall we? Now, I've chosen two tracks from one of the best rock bands of all time, and I love these guys. I haven't seen them in concert, but I so wish I did. They have produced hit after hit after hit, and it was really hard to choose only two, but I think I've gone for two of my all-time favourites. So make sure your radio's turned up loud, your air guitars are tuned up, and you're ready to rock to

Bon Jovi's Living on a Prayer, finishing off this week's Double Trouble. They were two songs to definitely get your Sunday afternoon a bit more ramped up. Have you got your tickets yet for Retrospective Festival? We have got an amazing lineup coming to the Field in Shirdley Park on the 11th of December. You could be seeing The Fizz, Tapao, Sybil, Pat Sharp with a very special DJ set, Nadine Coyle from Girls Aloud, the brilliant Heather Small from M People, Boys Life, and it's all hosted by the legend himself, Mr. Pete Waterman. Reminisce Classical returns on the stage in the woods, which also features live performances from Rosala and Christine Blonde. 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

Sonia Marina Clark, a.k.a. Sonny, Can It Feel So Good, on Into My Decades. And that is it. You'll be pleased to know I am done and dusted. Thank you for letting me be a part of your Sunday afternoon. It's been my absolute pleasure. And Lee will be back from 2 p.m. next week. Whatever you are doing for the rest of your day, be safe, be careful, have an amazing time. I'll be back at 7 p.m. tonight. Yep, double duty for me with a Decades Jukebox, which is 3 hours of Liverpool's best requests ever. So I hope you can join me there.

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You're listening to In Demand Decades, Johnny May's Sunday Service. And how are we all? This is God, what's going on?

0: happy Sunday. You're listening to In Demand Decades, Johnny May's Sunday Service. And sorry about that. We have a little red button that you press so you can talk after the song. And I didn't press the button, did I? No, I never. Anyway, how are we? How was your week? I hope you've enjoyed your roast dinners. I've just had a little carvery myself with the girls. Cost a bomb. Weren't that nice? But, you know. And then I took them to town. We went out with our Johnny, our Daisy, our Holly, and we went for a little meal. And then we went to town. We went to that Say It With in what is it, in the Meckwater. And I got our Holly little bracelets and our Daisy a little thingamajig on it. And yeah, that's a lovely little day. But I've got something special today. Now, some of our listeners may remember a little ginger ninja from Wigan. And she goes by the name of Claire Hannah.
1: Hello.
0: And all she talks about is Richard Ashcroft, Oasis, pies, and Wigan.
1: Yes.
0: So every time she says one of them, I'm going to find a little thing on it. I'm going to find that, yeah. Claire, welcome.
1: Thank you. It's so nice to see you and to be back in here.
0: Yeah.
1: I thought you'd have got better at pressing the buttons.
0: Oh, you've just... the flame here.
1: Hey, do you know what, though? Wigan's at the epicentre of politics.
0: Beep, beep, beep, beep, beep. Why?
1: Have you not seen it all?
0: About Birmingham?
1: Yeah, it's Wigan, that, but it's dead funny.
0: Oh, is it?
1: Yeah, but it's so... Oh, it's, this is boring, but all the media's... It's this constituency called Makerfield, which is half of Wigan.
0: Yeah.
1: So all the media have turned up to one town of it called Ashton in Makerfield and going like this, I'm in Makerfield. It's like, well...
0: It's Ashton in Makerfield.
1: Yeah. Yeah, it's very interesting. I saw the reform bus yesterday as well, and
0: I seen something the other day. I was going to send you it. Some fella talking about Wigan, and he said it's the greenest.
1: Oh, it's got loads of green space.
0: But it's the greenest. Is it? It's not a city, is it?
1: No, it'll be the region because it's got.
0: It's the greenest region in the country.
1: Is it?
0: It's got more greenery.
1: Countryside. I think I saw it. Was he quite a portly man?
0: Yes.
1: Talking about it.
0: But he says it's very...
1: Quite a portly man.
0: And you don't think that, do you? You just think of Wigan Pier, you think of pies, think of the Raven Scene Pier thing.
1: Raven Scene Pier, yeah.
0: Claire Hannah.
1: But yeah, no, it's lovely. It's lovely, Wigan. But it's nice to get away. It's nice to escape for a bit.
0: When I was on that walk, we walked through Wigan. I mentioned this a few times. And there was a park. There's a Wetherspoons with a hotel in. And over the road, there's a park.
1: Yeah.
0: And it's massive and it was beautiful.
1: That is Hay Woodland Park.
0: Beautiful.
1: Yep.
0: Absolutely. There was waterfalls in there and all kinds of caper. It was good.
1: It's gorgeous. It is lovely. It's lovely, my little hometown, but it's good to be back here. It's good to get away for a bit.
0: So, what have you been doing, Claire?
1: Oh, what have I been doing? Well, so, I've not seen... What have you been doing more? You've been doing more than me. But no, I've been working. I've set up my good news thing for Wigan.
0: It's going really well, isn't it?
1: Yeah. Seven of my stories have ended up on the BBC.
0: Oh.
1: Yes. One of them, Bill the Toy Man. He's this little old man who makes toys in his garage.
0: Seen him.
1: Well, that was my story that went viral, went everywhere. And then Bill, bless him, he gave me a shout out on BBC Breakfast.
0: Yeah.
1: Which was dead funny because they kind of told him not to. Because he was in the green room going, well, I want to give Claire a shout out. And they were like, well, yeah, that's lovely, Bill, but nobody knows who she is. And I was standing there. I said, I know who I am.
0: So for those, the new listeners who don't know who Claire is, you've been a radio DJ for many years. Yes. And then you went off to be a journalist.
1: Yeah, well, no, I've been a journalist 26 years.
0: Oh, 20, so much a
1: 22
0: journalist.
1: Years in radio.
0: Yeah.
1: So I used to work at Juice and Radio City in Liverpool. So, and that's 21 years ago I was at Radio City.
0: Wow.
1: Which is crazy. No, it's not. It's more. It's 25. I'm lying. 25 years since I was at Radio City.
0: I was 20.
1: Well, yeah.
0: I had a little cute receding hairline. I had a 28 waist. And the world at my feet. Wow, they were the days, weren't they?
1: 25 years ago, though. But yeah, and then I worked at Granada for a bit and Channel 5 News. And then I just thought, I'm sick of bad news. I set up like a little good news thing for Wigan. And it's hard work. It's not hard work finding the news, but because I do another job as well.
0: You're on your own doing it, aren't you?
1: Yeah, just me on my own with my little Wigan page.
0: Can you get little volunteers to give you a hand?
1: Well, I'm gonna have to. But I don't know if you've ever... I'm gonna have to. But I don't know if you've ever... probably people haven't seen this video. I'll probably sh-

0: Oh, a little bit of Philly. Hey, Claire.
1: Yeah,
0: did I mention since last time I saw you, I've become an internationally multi-awards winning film producer.
1: Have you?
0: Yes, I have.
1: I have been watching from afar.
0: Yes.
1: I'm feeling very, very, very proud.
0: Thank you very much. I mean,
1: really
0: I don't,
1: proud.
0: You know, I don't really go on about it.
1: You should do.
0: No,
1: you should.
0: Keep it low.
1: It's amazing.
0: I only
1: it's
0: ever mention it on here, you know, 50
1: everything.
0: Times.
1: Because I've not seen you for months and months and months and months. Like, it's before Christmas, isn't it, since I've seen you?
0: I think so.
1: So,
0: yeah.
1: Rain Dance Film Festival, amazing. Getting it shown there.
0: Yeah.
1: That was amazing.
0: Nominated for Best Cinematography and Best Documentary.
1: Yeah, yeah. Then

0: Hollywood. Amazing. Thank going you. There. Winning two awards. Not one, it was two, wasn't it?
1: No, we won
0: it?
1: One. We won one. Bristol Independent Film Festival as well. Thank you.
0: So I have been watching what you've been achieving and just, yeah. Because I know what it means to you.
1: It does.
0: And it, yeah, I'm just very, very, very... I'm proud to be a tiny little part of it as well.
1: Very much. Claire's in the documentary. And this is how I know Claire. Because I met her on the walk.
0: Yeah.
1: Which is probably... It was a thought that walk had shaped my life. Like, in a way.
0: I still say, do you know what I mean? It's when we came to watch the premiere of it, the screening of it, the lights.
1: Yeah.
0: It's funny seeing yourself on the big screen, isn't it?
1: I think your bit is shot really well.
0: Oh, but it's funny seeing yourself shot. But I'd still stand by everything I said in that.
1: Oh, nice one.
0: Do you know what I mean? What you did cannot be underestimated. And I can't wait till loads of my friends have want to know when they can watch it, when they can see it, blah, blah, blah, blah, blah. Well, loads of people want to know.
1: So we've had a few screenings. We had that one in the light was very, very special, wasn't it? Like you brought all the families together, parents of, victims of gun and knife crime. And that was quite special. That was quite special. And I was proud that I managed to get a lot of them in the same room. And then it was just like Jimmy McGovern was there. There was all the people I look up to. It was just an amazing time. And we had one in there, and then we had the Plaza Cinema.
0: Yeah.
1: And we sold out nearly
0: every
1: night.
0: That's the one that's like the pictures from Michael Jackson Thriller, isn't it, in Crosby?
1: Yeah. And then we had it in the Walton Picture House as well. And a lot of people have seen it, and a lot of people encouraging other people to go and see it, but we're probably going to be the last screening.
0: Why? Why will it be the last one?
1: Because it's just this.
0: Right, okay.
1: It may not be, but it probably is. So we want to have one last screening, and we're going to have it in the Epstein Theatre on the 5th of June.
0: That's a Friday, isn't it?
1: It is a Friday, and we're going to celebrate. So we're going to have...
0: Posh clothes, isn't it, for this?
1: Well, we're going to sort of, recreate... Like the awards in Beverly Hills. Like,
0: how was that though? What was it like?
1: It was. Well, I didn't think we were going to win. I didn't think we were going to win. Like all the categories, I thought we might win past, and I went and best documentary. We're not going to win. That's why I just got off. I just got off and had a little mingle, and then I'm just mingling. Totally didn't even think we had a chance. Like, didn't even think, blagging my own head here, to play coy and all that. Yeah. No, genuinely. And then someone's going, they're shouting your name. I went, what for? They're shouting your name. And I went, what? And I ran up and got a stand ovation.
0: But that film, it's so special. I knew the first time I met you and Tim what I was seeing as well.
1: Yeah.
0: And you.
1: Well, Tim's coming in today, Claire.
0: Oh, good. Yes. That'd be nice. I've not got him a pie, though.
1: Well, he didn't have to know now. Claire's brought me a pie in. Standard. But, so look, these tickets are selling like hot pies. Ba-bum.
0: Ba-bum.
1: But on the night, we're going to have a singer. We're going to have the red carpet. We encourage you to dress to impress. But you don't have to. Yeah. I'm going to have my cowboy hat on and my tuxedo from Marks and Spencer's.
0: Brilliant.
1: And the autograph range.
0: What?
1: The autograph range.
0: Yeah.
1: Yeah.
0: Oh, obviously.
1: Obviously. Yeah.
0: Obviously.
1: I can't recommend Marks and Spencer's enough, by the way. If you've got a bit of a belly on you and you're a bit overweight, you can buy fantastic clothes in Marks and Spencer's. Like Zara, but for the average human being.
0: Right. Okay. Well, Zara's all right.
1: Yeah, because you're very slimline. But it's do you know what I mean?
0: Yeah. Yeah.
1: Because when you're a bit overweight, you're wearing trackies and that to feel comfortable. Not with the autograph range.
0: Oh, God. Well, if I ever put some weight on, I will be making sure I go to shopping.
1: You can look fantastic and still have a belly, and that's fine.
0: Great.
1: So, look, go buy your tickets now. You'll find a link on my social medias, which is @JohnMay, or head straight to the Epstein website and book there. Or, if you're in town and you think on, maybe you've just come out of Primark, you can go to the box office and buy a ticket the old-fashioned way.
0: Great.
1: I'm getting a proper radio voice now, aren't I?
0: You are.
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0: You got it. You're listening to In Demand Decades, Johnny May's Sunday Service, and I've got my friend in with me today.
1: Hi.
0: Claire Hannah. She's nipped in for a one-off, just to have a little chinwag like old times.
1: Yeah.
0: So, Claire, I've got a new feature on the show.
1: Yeah.
0: It's called Johnny May's Memory Lane.
1: Oh, right, okay.
0: And it is brought to you by the lovely chaps over at Chemist Aesthetics and Medispa.
1: Oh.
0: Now, this place is in Prescott.
1: Is it?
0: And it's like all under one roof. They've got a Turkish bath.
1: Have they? Yes, I love a Turkish bath when they, you know, when they you get that massage, but they have a pillow and it's like soap and
0: they do that with the froth.
1: Oh, I love it.
0: They do everything. They do your aesthetics, fat removal, them IV drip things you can get.
1: Oh, do they?
0: Massages, everything.
1: Hey, did I tell you what I did?
0: Spotless, amazing.
1: Can I tell you what I did in Prescott?
0: Go on.
1: I hosted the Christmas lights switch on in Prescott.
0: Mm.
1: And do you know what I ended up doing?
0: What?
1: Standing on the shoulders of two like acrobats with a microphone.
0: I think I've seen this. You're mad.
1: I was terrified. Well, yeah, Prescott's nice. I'm going to go there. I fancy
0: Chemist,
1: a Turkish bath.
0: Aesthetics and Medispa. Check them out. So they sponsor this feature. And what there is, I pull something from my memory from when I was a kid.
1: From your deepest, darkest mind.
0: This has unlocked a memory. I grew up in Macon Street in Walton, just off County Road. Yeah. We were in a Play Street, Claire.
1: I love Play Street.
0: Were you a Play Street?
1: Yeah.
0: Basically.
1: I used to put a rope on my iron and drag it up and down like it was a dog.
0: A Play Street's just a street where you can only go. It was a one-way street.
1: Yeah.
0: And everyone used to love, if someone went the wrong way, everyone would shout, one way! One way! And you took the opportunity to do it.
1: Did you ever do that thing where you and your friend would stand on each side of the road and pretend you were lifting a rope up?
0: Yeah, we had done that. That's a bit cruel.
1: No, it's not, because there was never a rope.
0: But yeah, like there was that little gang in the street. There was me, Emma. There was the Gowers, Ryan and Anthony down the corner. You had Rianne. Then you had Sharon Mullaney. Sharon Mullaney's a teacher now in Archbishop Beck. Yeah, but Sharon was a massive Bros fan.
1: I love Bros.
0: Obsessed. So if any of Miss Mullaney's students are listening from Archbishop Beck, please remind her of when she was a Bros. She used to dress like Bros.
1: Did she have the Grolsch bottle things on her shoes?
0: She had the loss. She had the dungarees.
1: Ripped. They had to be ripped as well. Ripped.
0: I remember her being obsessed. But, yeah, I remember, we had some great memories.
1: I interviewed somebody from Bros once.
0: Did you? Well, they were a flash in the pan, weren't they?
1: But they're doing really well now, but I interviewed him and it was probably the worst interview I've ever done. I told a really terrible joke about Bros and then I said something about hairlines and he hung up.
0: Oh, did he?
1: Yeah.
0: They're really like, the one who was a bit of a film producer and stuff. Not is he? No, he's a musician. He has his own regular thing in him.
1: The brilliant Bros. I love Bros.
0: I don't think they get on though, do they?
1: I don't know.
0: There's a documentary you need to watch it.
1: I've seen it. Oh my God. Yeah.
0: One of them's proper normal, and the other one, he walked past me in London. I was like, no way. He's always on the other radio station. Anyway, so that took me down memory lane, and that took me on to this brilliant song. From the 80s. Was it the 80s?
1: Yeah, it is, isn't it? It is Bros and the 80s.
0: Just one day, one of them went, that's him, not doing it anymore.
1: Really?
0: Yeah, that's what happened. He went, not doing it. He couldn't handle it. He couldn't handle the fame.
1: Oh, like the last, that's what he did, isn't it?
0: But here he was crying, when will I be famous?
2: 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John May's Memory Lane with Chemist Aesthetics and Medispa.

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0: Welcome back to In Demand Decades with Johnny May. Johnny May's Sunday Service. We're here with Claire Hannah.
1: Hi.
0: And we've also got another special guest, and we're gonna speak to him after this song. But we've got Tim Edwards today, and I've come up with an idea.
1: Oh, go on.
0: Claire was very much a part of this walk, and obviously we've got potentially the last screener coming in a couple of weeks. I think Claire should interview me and Tim after this song.
1: I will, yeah, let's
0: That's
1: do
0: a good
1: that.
0: Idea.
1: Yeah.
0: Right?
1: Yeah.
0: Stick around.
1: Yeah.

0: You're listening to In Demand Decades, Johnny May's Sunday Service. So, yeah, we've got Claire Hannard in the studio here and the lovely Tim Edwards.
1: And good afternoon.
0: Good afternoon.
2: Good afternoon.
0: Now, this is a bit... Claire's coming as a guest and Tim was coming in as a guest. But now, Claire was part of the walk. She joined us... Well, Claire was as a journalist and she joined us from Granada and she stayed with us right through the walk. She even came up to Newcastle with pies. And she's...
1: She I didn't notice today there was no pies.
0: Well, well, there was.
2: Well, oh, okay.
1: Have I spoke too soon?
0: No, you spoke too late.
1: All right. No pies.
0: It was
1: then.
0: A very nice pie. Oh, that pie boat has sailed, Timothy. But Claire come along and she's been very much part of the Outman and Tim's journey, and she also in the documentary The Two of Us. And I thought, you know what? Tim was coming in the studio, we've got our screen and we just wanted to speak because we haven't had you on, you often come on the show, we haven't had you on since we've
2: come back from America.
1: have you been in
2: since you came back from America?
1: No, first time.
0: So Claire's going to, with no structure and no planning.
2: No planning, as usual.
0: As a third party is going to interview me and my Bezzy mate about how we met in Worcester. I mean, we don't have to, obviously everyone's heard the story and stuff, but it'll be interesting to... see how, what questions you ask from your...
2: It will be interesting, because what are we now? Like, how long ago is it since you first met?
1: 3 years.
2: Is it 3 years now?
1: 3 and a bit years.
0: Oh, God, yeah.
2: Because I know when you first met, Tim had asked you, John, could you join him for a couple of days?
1: Mm-hmm.
2: And, like, 3 years on, did... Do you know what I mean? I know what you were going through then, but did you envision the impact... what you were doing would have?
0: Not on the way. Originally I wanted to like raise money for charity and create awareness and for my own, but I didn't think 3 years later we'd still, this journey would take the direction it has.
1: You'd never see this, what was going to happen, could you? The way it was going to turn out, because there was no agenda. It was just me meeting up with John. You know, when we were just going to spend a couple of days together before I went to the Camino. But, you know, it turned out differently. But there was no plan. There was no...
2: How... Were you both nervous before you met each other? How were you, John?
0: When I first met Tim?
2: Yeah.
0: I was very hungover. I was very hungover because I'd had a night in Gloucester the night before. Yeah. Was it Gloucester?
1: Worcester. Or Gloucester.
0: No, I was hungover, yeah. Obviously, you know, I didn't know Tim and what he just went through. I'd never met a man in his position before. Yeah. So I did feel that, like, ooh, this is a bit different. This is a bit, you know what I mean? So there was a part of me, I didn't know how to act. And then I thought, I'll speak myself. Do you know what I mean?
2: Yeah, and for you, Tim, I know we have spoken about this over the years, but... You know, how did John impact you?
1: From the beginning. At the beginning, I was driving down there and I was actually saying to myself, what am I doing? Don't know this guy. I'm sort of jumping on his walk a little bit, but I was only going, like I said, a couple of days, going to be there. And I thought, what if we don't get on? What if he just thinks I'm, you know, doing his head in or whatever. So I was very conscious of that. And then as we started the walk and just getting on after a day or two, it was like we'd known each other for years. So the impact of, as it went on, I think the impact of John was, he was someone who just treated me as Tim.
2: Yeah.
1: Do you know what I mean? And it was not a case of, right, we've got to be careful around because what's happened with Ellie he's an emotional wreck and all this. And, I don't know how he would have thought at that time, but that's how I envisioned that he did. But he didn't. He didn't have to do that. That was the thing that clicked us straight away.
2: That's the thing I said about you, John. I think John was a kind of masterclass in how to deal with somebody who's grieving, because it is just, you know, accepting you as you, because...
1: Yeah.
2: You know, what you went through is horrific.
1: Yeah, and it didn't need to be brought up all the time.
2: Yeah.
1: And you know, it was that was probably was the best way to deal with me, probably.
0: Yeah, I never did ask you about anything, did I?
1: No, no. I was obviously at that time there was still an investigation going on, even though they charged the main person, and but there was still an investigation. Yeah. So I would be getting calls as we were walking along, and I'd have to deal with them. And but other than that, I wouldn't come back and go and tell him the details of the calls, because I couldn't, and I wouldn't anyway. There was no point in me putting my stress on top of his own stress anyway. There was no point in me doing that, so I would just deal with those situations quietly, just, you know, away from him for however long it took.
2: Yeah, because that walk, that encompassed... you know, obviously you did the first bit of the walk, then it was the trial, and then you finished the walk together, didn't you?
1: Yeah. Yeah, I think that was always going to happen, wasn't it? That was a given. Even at John O'Groats, when we got up there, I knew he was going to join me in Worcester. I just knew it. And if you'd watched the film, there's a point at John O'Groats, yeah, say never.

0: make the film?
1: Well, it was a no-brainer, really.
2: I can't remember that. I can't remember actually saying that.
1: I think initially you'd approached me and you were like, can we make a film about you? And I was like, yeah, I don't know how you're going to do that, really. And then it became about the two of us. It made sense to be about the two of us.
2: Yeah.
1: There's no point it being about me walking because there was someone else involved.
2: It was always... it was always about the walk, but because obviously what you've been through, that was the catalyst of where my story... That's where we met.
1: Yeah.
2: Do you know what I mean? So that is the catalyst of the story, I suppose. And I needed your permission to do that. But I don't actually remember approaching you, really.
1: No, well, it was a case... I remember I was up in Scotland and we had a conversation about the future and what it held and our own different dreams, what we were going back to. And John had said to me, he'd set out his vision for what he wanted to become when the walk finished.
2: Just to make a comedy.
1: Yeah, but he wanted to be a producer. He wanted to make things, you know. He wanted to be the person who he is now. And... when he mentioned that and then asked me later on, could we make the film? That sort of, well, yeah, of course, because that would, one, it would hopefully make a great piece of work, and two, would help him get to where he wanted to be. So he'd help me on the walk. He'd help me get through that worst period of my life. So it was only right that I helped him, you know, repay the favour, if you like.
0: And then could you envision what has happened with that film now? Like, I know I've been following everything you've been doing, speaking about Ellie. Mm. Everybody knows Ellie's name now, but do you know what I mean? For the plaudits she's getting for this film, because it is incredible.
2: Tim, can I ask you a question?
1: Mm-hmm.
2: When we were in LA and we were at the awards and I got up with my cowboy hat on and just I played the game there, you know.
1: That was a master stroke, that was a stroke of genius.
2: I got up and I was like, it's happening! I was sort of like that and I told a story and then you got up and said briefly and you mentioned Ellie's name.
1: Yeah.
2: And there was a standing ovation. No one else had got a standing ovation that night. And he mentioned Ellie's name, put his arms in the air. What did that feel like for you? Because your goal, I know you say you've helped me and stuff like that, but I think what you wanted out of it was, and you've always said it, was to keep Ellie's name alive. Yeah. And here's you, in the Beverly Hills Hilton, in front of probably 1,000 people who don't know you.
1: Yeah.
2: And don't you know, they've never heard Ellie's name. And you got up. Well, they will now because they've seen the film, they're most certainly going to, but they got up and, like, you had that effect on them people. How did that feel?
1: Well, for me, that moment was surreal because it was, like you say, it was like we're in Beverly Hills and then you read, you know, the two of us, best documentary, and I was like, really? Couldn't find you at first, but then I looked around and he was elsewhere, yeah. And then I turned around and he's like next to me as we're walking on the stage and I thought that was the moment that I thought, you know, this is a really proud moment. We've not just got to Beverly Hills. It was great to know that people in America were going to watch that film and know about Ellie. But then to get the award and then to get a standing ovation again, it was like, wow.
0: But it is incredible, isn't it?
1: Mm.
2: But here's the thing. This journey, obviously, you know, to the walk, and everyone knows about it. We talk about it all the time, and then we made the film, we talk about it all the time. But he met me in Worcester on a whim, and it's 3 years later, and I can't say what it is, but there might be something else.
0: Really?
2: On the back of it, and I can't say what it is, but there's a good chance there's another stage of this.
0: But your journey's not over, you two. Do you know what I mean? You're like, when I first met you, I thought you were like a married couple. Do you know what I mean?
2: And
1: We literally are.
2: We are.
1: Yeah.
2: It's funny.
1: It is, yeah. I was watching Morgan and Wise last week, there was a scene where the two of them are lying in bed next to each other, and he did it in every show, didn't he? And I was like, that's like me and John. It's two grown men. We're sleeping in the bed next to each other.
2: Did we ever sleep in a bed together?
1: I think we came close once or twice, yeah.
0: Your journey is never going to end, is it? Because, like, you are like a married couple.
1: It just keeps going on and on, doesn't it? I don't think we did.
0: Are you going to be doing any of your other desert things?
1: I'd like to go back and do it, yeah, and finish that.

0: I was talking with my lads the other day about a new one we might do. But it involves me riding a motorbike. And the last time I did that, I broke my shoulder. Yeah, so I'll have to work on that one.
1: Oh, what is that? You can't tell me.
0: Is it's just in the planning stages at the minute, whether it happens or not. But it's something I've always wanted to do. And if I do it with my lads, then it's even better.
1: Yeah, you do with your lads.
2: But it is, I just think.
0: We need someone to drive the van.
2: I'll get Brian. Poor Brian.
1: Yeah.
0: I don't think he could make it to the Sahara.
1: But this screening that we're having on the 5th of June, it's special, this one, because it's... as I say, it's probably going to be the last one, but it's for us to celebrate. It's to celebrate the walk. It's to celebrate the success up to now of the film, and it's
2: to celebrate you two. Honestly, you two are just like an amazing not I don't want to say a double act, but together you are.
1: Well, look how far we've both come since that. We've both made a choice. We've faced, you know, we took every day as it comes. And I know, as your friends, you know, you're a completely different person from when I first met you. You know, you've got a completely different outlook of the world.
0: Yeah, I think so. And that's, you know, I dance a lot of things, but a huge part of that is the friendship that we formed. And watching you go as well. You know, you were a blank canvas when we come back from that walk. We literally left. People don't realise this, I don't think, but we literally left John O'Groats. Not so much Land's End, but when the John O'Groats section, I think we left with 20 quid each in our pocket.
1: I had 80 quid left in my account, and I gave it to you.
0: Yeah, we needed petrol money, and I had the same.
1: And then I had nothing.
2: Really?
1: Nothing.
0: Yeah, it's true, yeah. Literally had 20 quid.
1: I didn't have anything. I'd sold my barbers, and the money, whatever money I did get paid for the walk, I mean, I didn't tend to camp, but he ended up paying B&Bs with him.
2: Should have made his...
0: We wouldn't have got halfway if he'd have been camping.
1: So that's what I mean. So I have literally, you know, to go, like, I'm going on about it a bit, but to get the sort of acknowledgement we're getting now, 3 years ago, I didn't have a penny. I still haven't now, but I didn't. Do you know what I mean? I have achieved. We both have achieved a lot since we finished that war, because we didn't have a penny.
2: And for you, John, as well. I know you had very separate reasons for doing the walk in the first place.
1: Yeah.
2: Do you know what I mean? It was just you thinking, I've just had enough. I'm going to do this.
1: The term midlife crisis is a really negative term, but I think men get to a point in their life where they have a little look and go, am I really happy here? Am I really, you know, I've achieved what I want to achieve? Is that it? So you have a re-evaluation of yourself, and I think by taking time out gives you a chance to think and figure it out. And I think that's what that was for me.
2: Yeah. And then the impact now that you two are having together, it's unreal, to be honest. Like, honestly, I've been watching from afar because I've not seen you both for ages, and it's just like, I'm so proud. Like, how proud are you?
0: Oh God, yeah. I mean, of everything. It's like, say, keep Nelly's name alive is the main thing for me, and that's just one way that it's happening, you know. And obviously all the other stuff that I've done over the years to keep that going, that momentum going, if you like. But this is also helping a lot of people.
2: That's the thing. It is. It really is.
0: Because that's something that we didn't see coming.
1: Like, there was a guy come to me, and I think I mentioned it on the radio before. A guy come up to me and he said, "All right, John, I seen your film." I was like, "Oh, sound, yeah, I went to see you in the Plaza." And he said, "My boss was there, and he hid from me." I went, "All right." He went, "My big boss from the big boss hid from me." And he was like, he's like, it was hard and he could tell. And he said he's seen him the next day in work. And he went, "All right, mate, I seen you at that screener last night." He went, "Yeah." And he said, "I'll be honest with you, I sort of like let on I hadn't seen you." And he went, "No, I got on that." And he went, "Why?" And he said, "I've been going through quite a bit, to be honest with you, and my mental health hasn't been good and stuff, and I just didn't want you to see me there." And he went, "Oh, I've been worried about all that." And he said, blah, blah, blah. So apparently the fella who's suffering from mental health, his doctor told him to go and see the two of us.
2: Really?
1: To help him.
2: That's incredible, isn't it?
1: So we're getting prescribed by doctors now.
2: They've obviously not met you properly, doctors.
1: But it's
2: like your main message with that film, wasn't it? It's hope.
1: I think this film, would you agree, Tim, like obviously what happened to Ellie, I think people expected like a crime documentary.
2: Yeah.
1: Or people expected a documentary about a walk. It's not about a walk. It's about friendship.
2: Mm. Yeah.
1: It's a human story that people can relate to, get emotional.
2: Somewhere. No, but it isn't. That's why it resonates, and that's why it is so successful, because people do relate to it.
0: Do you know what opened my eyes was America? Because I remember we went to the screen and it was a massive... I mean, to be shown in the Chinese theatre on Hollywood Boulevard is something else. And I know that meant more to Owen and John because they're into the films and everything else. But the realisation of that, and then to be sat in the theatre watching it and then hearing the response from an American audience. And that was the moment where I realised that this story resonates with everyone.
2: Yeah. Yeah,
1: that's why.
0: And
1: it's
0: then
1: a big
0: the comments afterwards were the same as well, and even in the awards too. But everybody who had seen the film, they got it, and they were all American.
2: Yeah,
0: we did bump into two Scousers, didn't we?
2: Did you? Yeah, there were Scousers. Yeah,
1: bumped into another two. Like I was in the Chinese theatre, and this fella goes, "No way, there's John Mac."
0: And I'm like, "What are you doing here, John? Seen him take a double take. Yeah.
1: What are you doing here? I'm like, just as a filmer. No way, I'm just coming to pictures with my bird." And I was mad. But it's going to Australia as well, so it's getting recognised in Australia.
2: But rightly so.
1: In different cultures,
2: I mean?
1: It's still a story. It's a human story.
2: But it is. It's because it's that human. Mm. It's that human story. It is. That's what it is. Everybody can relate to it. But I think everybody should see it. I think everyone should watch it because it encompasses everything. It's friendship. It's hope. It is just everything, and it is funny. I feel sorry for Brian.
0: Brian gets tortured. Yeah.
2: God, Brian gets tortured, but you know, everybody should see. What is it doing in Australia? Where is it being?
1: It's going to the Melbourne Documentary Festival, which is the biggest documentary festival in Australia. Which is great news.
0: Yeah.
2: It's amazing.
0: It's unreal, isn't it?
2: Yeah.
0: I mean, that's something else. I mean, Australia. America was great. Now we're tossed the other side of the world.
2: What was your favourite bit about America?
0: In-N-Out Burger. Yeah, definitely.
2: Did you see there's the most grim thing in America called Sonic?
0: Right.
2: That's
1: Sonic Burger.
2: Yeah, but you just go and order it and then just sit at the road, watch it, like eating your burger. It's like a drive through with no people.
1: Yeah, that's what In-N-Out Burger's like.
2: Is that like
0: In-N-Out? In-N-Out's a drive through, yeah. That's bizarre because every one of them had like.
1: It's not just a drive through.
0: Queues all the way up the road.
1: Really? No, you got one lane. You can't sit in. You got one lane as a drive through. Another window.
2: Yeah. In-N-Out Burger. Yeah. Seriously, was that really your favourite thing?
0: Yeah.
1: I think it was.
2: What's your favourite thing?
0: No, there was many different things, yeah.
1: What was my favourite thing? I've never been a fan of the beach. Never have. But when I went to LA, I see you with the girls, and I got it. I got why people like the beach. We were on the beach, right?
0: Oh, what a story.
2: Is it Venice Beach with all the muscle?
1: Yeah, it was Venice Beach.
0: Yeah, they exist, yeah. Who went straight past them?
1: There was five of us sitting on the beach, right? And like, it was me, Tim, Dale, Patrick. Owen wasn't there, and Michael. And I was sitting there for a couple of minutes, and I was like, I got on it. I went, no one said a word. And it went on for about 5 minutes or something, didn't it?
0: Yeah.
1: And I just clocked it, and I was just watching everyone just in that moment present.
0: It was. It was
1: a beautiful moment, wasn't it?
0: I knew he was filming it. And I turned around, and I was like, oh, I'm glad he got that. Because it was everyone
1: just... You never knew it was... Oh, yeah, you did.
0: I was
1: filming for ages before that.
0: Yeah.
1: And then I go, anyone want to do a TikTok with me? Anyway, we're going to do a short break. Yeah. But stick around, guys. Tim and Claire, and we're going to bang on a little more.

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1: Let's go!
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1: You're always messing up the red dot.
0: I'll get the hang of it one day. Anyway, it's like Lime Street Station in here.
1: It is. It's very busy.
0: We've got Mal Lee coming up soon. Mal founded the Don't Cross the Line campaign, and also Respect. Respect, his little play on words. He's a genius. So Mal will be coming with us at about 6 o'clock, and we'll be chatting about what the work he's been doing for decades now. And he's done some great work in the community. But yeah, we've got Claire Hannah. She's doing a little bit of a takeover.
1: A takeover, yeah. I am. Claire that Hannah takeover. I've not done this for ages.
2: This is like a role reversal, isn't it?
1: Yeah.
0: Don't tell me. What you guys up to in the bedroom? leave that at home. Anyway, Claire, what were you saying?
1: What was that? I don't even know what I was saying. What was I saying to him?
0: Must be a journalist, aren't
1: you? So the film is going to Australia now. We were saying that the reason it's been so successful is that it is that human, simple emotion, everything the two of us covers. Is it ever going to get like public release?
0: Yes.
1: So what's this, the next stage to that?
0: We're just following the process. I mean, so, like, it's the start of the festival season. Well, it's not the start. It's beyond the start now. But, you know, there's another potential 30 festivals we could go into. Some of them we could go and win some more awards, and we're really, as filmmakers, me and Owen, we want to create a beast. Yeah. You know, it's like we want to give it their medals. We want to show, look, this is what we've done.
1: Yeah.
0: This is what we've done, and this is what we can do. And the more accolades we get with the film, the stronger it becomes, legitimizes us more. And that could really, like Tim was saying before, this is a gift he's given to me, is the access to him. Yeah. And, you know, this has given us the opportunity to go, look, this is what we can do. So, yeah, it's okay. But the more we add to it, the stronger it becomes. The stronger it becomes, the more attractive it becomes to distributors or networks. And it's fine. And it's not a race. Let's not rush. Let's just let it do its course.
1: Yeah.
0: You know, it's just as we just take, you know, one step in front of the other.
2: Do you know what's good about the festivals? The more I'm going to them and seeing what they're about, is that it's great to get the accolades, because when you do, they have come from people who are filmmakers.
1: Yeah.
2: So that makes it
1: a bit more worthy of
2: the status, you know, as we're so proud of the film, quite rightly so. So to get that recognition from people who actually make films and are involved in the process of making films, because there's a lot going on.
0: They were all over us in LA, you know. After it, yeah. Hey, who's Jan and Tim?
1: Really?
0: There was one point we were walking through, and I'm not exaggerating, right? Here's us in a foreign land, and there's all these Americans and blah, blah, blah, got the suits on and all. I'm telling you now, there was a point where me and him were walking through, and the people parted. Mm. And as we were walking through,
2: it was bizarre.
0: Everyone was putting their... This was like 40 minutes after the awards. People parted, and they were shaking our hands and giving us... It was dead surreal.
2: I don't know if you remember
0: in
2: this.
0: Hollywood? Where,
2: there was an after party upstairs in the penthouse on the top floor, right? And the guys at the lift to go up, they were stopping everyone. They were going, right, guys, it's full. There's no more people going up the stairs. And I was stood there with the award in my hand, and I went, does this get me in, lad? he just opened the car. He said, yeah, go on. And then about 10 people followed behind me, said they were with me. I'd never seen them before in my life. And we went upstairs, yeah.
1: It's absolutely amazing. Do you know, for me, I'm going to say, when I've watched it, it's dead weird seeing yourself on a massive screen, isn't it? You're old hats at that now, aren't you?
2: Yeah. We're seeing yourself on the screen. I mean, you're well used to it.
0: Oh, do you remember years ago when you had one of them like little recorders, like we used to, like a tape, and you used to record yourself and you used to hear your voice back and you used to go, do I sound like that? Oh, I hate my voice. Yeah. I'm well past that.
1: No, but it's just the sheer size of the screen.
0: Sheer size of you on screen, John.
1: Yeah,
0: people say, what is it, telly puts £5 on you? It's not. McDonald's puts £5 on you, mate.
2: It's not wrong. Poor pies.
0: Poor pies.
1: What has been the highlight then so far of all this?
2: So I've got either the light, having it in New Brighton was great.
0: That was beautiful.
2: Yeah, that was really special. Because it was for a number of reasons, but it was one, obviously, where Ellie was brought up, and we lived literally over the road from that cinema. And also to get all the other families there at the same time together and get them involved and to see, you know, the film and everything else. And also, you know, it was the people that came to that was especially, it was a lot of people, our friends, family, like, you know, people who were part of the journey. So that was a really special.
0: You know what? Yeah. We've had some amazing moments.
2: It's,
0: you know,
2: been good, yeah.
0: Think about it. Think about it.
2: Yeah.
0: I was sitting in my caravan, just got rid of my shop, and I had this light bulb moment. I want to walk light sensors on it. And I thought, and once I get an idea in my head, that's it, I don't stop.
2: True, yeah.
0: And then that was it. And then obviously, you know, Tim come along. It's like, but if I wouldn't have had that little idea that day, I wouldn't have walked into Liverpool joined by 1,000 people with Tim.
1: That was incredible.
2: That was
0: like a Rocky film. It was like that, walking into our city to be joined by people like that. Man, that my mum and dad would be proud of that.
2: Yeah.
0: I'm their son. Imagine that.
1: Yeah.
0: Imagine my little Johnny walking into town with his mate. And 1,000 people are behind him clapping, and that's amazing.
1: That was, just seeing everybody streaming.
0: Think about it.
1: Along.
0: It We've was had some boss moments.
2: We've had a lot of good moments, I mean, it's... obviously, it's born from something so tragic, and that's not just what happened to Ellie, but obviously about John, you know, giving up his old life and starting a new life. And to get the... I don't know if the rewards are the right word, but, I mean, to be getting... the experiences that we've got because of the film.
0: You made good choices.
2: Yeah.
0: You made a choice to be positive.
2: Mm.
0: And there's fruits that come from that.
2: Yeah.
0: And
2: that's
0: it, and it's okay.
2: Yeah.
0: You know, because you could have went the other way.
2: Oh, well, absolutely.
0: You could have wallowed and been angry and been full of hate, but you chose not to.
2: Mm.
0: And that's that.
1: Yeah.
2: You're going to cry then, mate.
0: I've nearly cried a few times.
2: Yeah, no, yeah.
0: God, class.
2: Cool.
1: But no, it is that, you know, it's like in life, I know horrific things happen, but one of my phrases I use a lot is look for the helpers, and John was your helper.
2: You've said that before, and you've just said light. Yeah.
1: Yeah.
0: What, like a
1: look
0: bolt?
1: For the helpers.
2: Let's be careful. I think that's it. I'd even feel that one.
0: Yeah. Get him receipts for everything. Can I have a receipt for that? You won't get that.
1: No, but it's what I think. I think when there's something horrible, there's always something good. There's always something good that comes out. And do you know what I mean? Look for the helpers. And it is, and you were Tim's biggest helper, but then he's helped you.
0: He helped me on the second part of the walk.
2: Yeah.
0: Because I still left thinking, I haven't fulfilled, well, I've gone home when I was a penny here. Yeah. And the second part of the walk, which I had no intention on going on, mate.
2: You were never going to say no.
0: No, I never said no, but I had no intention.
2: No.
0: I was saying to you, go with your lads, it'd be lovely, go on a bike.
1: Were you not going to do it?
0: He's outside the course.
2: He was going to do it, tell me about that.
0: But that second walk from... Worcester to Land's End, the sun was shining, it was great. Yeah. And it's like...
2: There was no stress on it.
0: There was no... But I really got out what... Because I felt, at the time, I'd done the walk from Land's End to John O'Groats, but I never achieved what I wanted. You know, it's like, it changed, but, you know, it benefited Tim, and there was loads of good things that come from it. I'd walk Land's End to John O'Groats, you know what I mean? But I never got that thing I wanted. But the second walk... I released a lot of emotion. Yeah. I did genuinely, yeah.
1: They were very different for both of you, weren't they?
2: Yeah. Mm-hmm. God, yeah. I mean, the second one, like I said, there's no stress on it. So we could enjoy it a little bit, if that makes sense.
1: Yeah.
2: The trial had happened. We've got justice for Ellie. That life is, that part of your life is done, you know, and it was like, I hadn't finished it and it was bugging me. And I was like, I'm going to do it either way, you know. And the fact that John joined me on the second walk to complete it made it even more special. But it was, we enjoyed it. Yeah.
1: Do you know what was so funny as well, though? Do you remember when I did that piece with you when I was at Granada?
2: Mm-hmm.
1: And I said to you, dress up, wear your same clothes you wore on the... Because my idea with this, so this piece of... with John and Tim. I had an idea that the end of the piece will be them walking off into the distance, John with your big coat on and bobble hat and everything, and Tim with your shorts on. So I said, where then when you come into Granada? And yeah, they didn't.
0: I walked into Granada Studios with all my walking gear on.
2: Yeah.
0: I weren't even on a walk, and it just didn't go anywhere. It didn't make sense. Just sat there looking.
2: It's like the only coat he owned. In the middle of summer with a bobble hat on.
0: What did you have on? Like a Hugo Boss jumper?
2: I just winged it, mate. I was like, shorts and a t-shirt will do me, man. I'm not getting
0: it. I look like one of them maypole dancer fellas. I had waterproof socks on.
2: He did, yeah. He had a rucksack and everything. I don't know what was in it.
1: Bright orange coat and your bobble hat. Sorry, John.
0: Don't worry about it.
1: Sorry. What have you got any? I'm going to say any regrets, but I don't think there are there?
0: This journey's still going.
2: It's still going, yeah. This has got a long way to go, yeah. Just the beginning, this.
0: We had an argument the other week. It was woeful. It's made us stronger again, hasn't it? Yeah. I think it has.
2: Oh, yeah, definitely, yeah. It's like me and him are like, I'd hate to say man and wife, but we were like two brothers, but you get a bit complacent with your own family, don't you? So you say things that you wouldn't say to anyone else, or you pull them aside, or you make sure that they know where they, you know, you did this last night, or you were out of order, or whatever, don't think you should do this, and we do that to each other. No one else could say that or do that other than our partners, but that's the beauty of it.
1: Yeah.
2: Because we've both got that cushion in our lives where we might not see each other for a week or two, but we're always watching each other.
1: Yeah.
2: We're watching each other's back. And if we know something's going wrong, I'll generally have a right old moan about it and then say something. But he'll get the idea, you know, and that works both ways with John to me, you know.
0: Or he'll phone me up grumpy and I'll just go, oh, shut up.
2: Yeah.
0: Go and have a snicker. I did the other week on the right, come on. And then he was grumpy and he was going on. And I just went, just shut up, go and have a snicker.
2: And I was starving.
0: And then later on, yeah, he sent me a picture, loads of cakes, and went, chucking advice.
2: Didn't say to Morrison's got a big cake the size of my head.
0: We'll fall out again.
2: Yeah.
0: But we'll make up again.
1: But it's the beauty of it. That's what you said.
2: We don't do it just for the sake of it. There's always a, you know, alcohol involved.
1: No, but I think you are like a married couple. That's what I think. That's what I thought when I first met you. But it's
0: healthy. It really is. Yeah. It's good.
1: Yeah.
2: I think you need.
1: Except for all the Snickers you're eating.
2: Yeah.
0: That's what it is. It's all the calories for that work.
2: I know, yeah.
0: No, but I'm going to wrap this up now, but it's like, yeah, I don't think this. We've made positive choices,
1: yeah,
0: and positive things are happening, and that's because we're on the wheel and we're doing it.
2: Mm.
0: But things are happening organically.
1: Yeah.
0: Because I do think there's going to be another stage to this, which is completely different from the walk, the doctor, something else which might come off, which is going to take the journey in a different direction. And it'll be interesting to see how that goes.
1: I'm intrigued.
0: Yeah.
1: Your journey's not over, is it?
2: No,
1: You're stuck with each other, aren't you?
2: Oh, God, yeah. I mean, we don't have... It's not even a fact of, like, you know, films and all that stuff. I mean, it's just as a friendship, it's not over.
1: Yeah.
2: It'll never be over. Do you know what I mean? We moan about each other all the time, but it's like, after a couple of days, we're probably both sitting there going, well, he better ring me today if he doesn't. So,
1: really?
2: Yeah, see me backside.
0: We're both psychic. He phones me up and goes, you all right? I'll phone him up and I'll go, you all right? You can just tell. You said the other day, you're psychic.
2: Yeah.
0: How do you know?
2: Yeah. I'd lock myself away and then he's ringing me. He goes, are you all right? I went, how do you know? I was like having a moment.
1: What do you think of his impression of you? Do you think it's accurate?
2: I don't know, because I hear myself on the telly and I'm like, do I sound like that? That's true, yeah.
0: If you would like to see the two of us, it is on in the Epstein Theatre on June the 5th. Now, it's probably going to be the last screening, and we are going to recreate the festival. I'm coming in my tux.
1: Are you wearing your cowboy hat?
0: Absolutely.
2: Oh, God, yeah, he's got to. That's going to be, that's now going to be his thing, isn't it?
1: Signature thing. Yeehaw. Yeah.
0: And Tim's going to wear his tux. I don't know if, is that right?
2: Oh, yeah, of course.
0: So we encourage people to dress to impress. There's going to be red carpet, singers, and we're going to have a little shindig. But you don't have to dress up if you don't want to. Just, we're smart casual. But if you want to go all out, why not? You know. Got a photo on the red carpet.
1: Special, yeah.
2: Do you know what? I've had a few people already say to me, we dressed up and all that, and it's up to you. But they were like, me and my missus have already gone out and bought suits and all that.
1: Well, that's brilliant, but it should be celebrated like that.
2: Yeah, definitely.
0: Everyone's emailing the theatre, is it black tie? Is it black tie? Everyone's asking what they should wear.
1: God?
0: Yeah.
1: God, dressed to impress.
2: Why not?
0: Yeah. So tickets are on the Epstein Theatre website, or go to my socials and you will surely find a link there. But time's running out, so if I was you, I'd get on your phone now and I'd book them before they sell out. Anyway, thanks for joining us. Tim Edwards, Claire Hannah.
2: Thank you very much. You. Well done.
0: Now here's some music.
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0: little bit of James Brown. Tim's just leaving the studio. Bye, Tim.
1: Bye, Tim.
2: Bye, Tim.
0: Bye, Tim. It's like TFI Friday.
2: That's great. How good was TFI Friday?
0: So, yeah. Oh, that was nice, wasn't it, Claire?
2: It was lovely.
0: Mm.
2: Really lovely.
0: How did Everton get on?
3: They lost 3-1.
2: I'm sorry. I didn't mean to laugh. I'm not laughing at that.
0: Oh, you shouldn't be.
2: I'm
0: Miss
2: not
0: Wigan.
2: Laughing.
0: Anyway, you might be wondering who that mysterious voice is. And it's Malcolm Lee. Welcome to the studio, Malcolm Lee.
3: Thanks for having me in here, John.
0: So, I've known Mal all my life.
2: Wow.
0: Yeah.
2: It's a long time, that.
0: Yeah, you know what Mal is in Spanish?
2: No.
0: Bad.
2: Is it?
0: Yeah.
3: That's why I barred him out one shop.
0: When I was a kid, I loved computer games and I loved films. Mal ran the local video shop.
2: Oh, did you?
0: And it was also done games as well. Right, and like, it was my place. I remember, level one?
3: That's correct.
0: Level one was open, and that was a big deal for me. And Mal ran it and all that. He was ahead of the game. He was ahead of the game. And then he had another little shop on the corner. And I loved it. I loved going playing the arcade games. I loved renting the films and all that. And I got barred out for some reason, didn't I?
3: You did, John.
0: Yes. What for?
3: You did.
0: Don't mention the other bit, because that come later.
3: We disagree on this one.
0: No. I got barred out for something. And he gave me a date. This is why, because I was learning Spanish at school.
2: At the
0: time, I remember seeing Mal meant bad. Anyway, that's about right. Anyway, I think I waited like, about 3 months.
3: It was 4.5 weeks. There we go. Give you the deadline.
0: And there was a particular day I was allowed back in the video shop. That's how important it was to me, right? And I think I remember waiting outside. Or I come in that day and I went in and I was like, boom, back in the video shop. Oh. Look, I was a little terror. There's no two ways about it. Well, we're just misunderstood. But anyway, on that particular day, Claire Hannah,
2: yeah,
0: Mal was getting the step all concreted.
2: Oh, right. I can see where this is going.
0: Yeah. Little did I know, I didn't know. And there was a perfect little size 4 Reebok trainer. Just happened to be the same trainees I had on. Imprinted in this concrete. And I just went sad. I bar myself to worry about it. I just got off.
3: But he extended it, didn't I? It was 5 weeks you got this time.
0: Yeah. And here we are, 30 years later on my radio show.
3: But John, I'm now thinking, that footprint could have been worth a fortune.
2: It would have been,
0: there
2: yeah,
0: we
2: you deserved it.
0: Oh, yeah.
2: You
0: oh,
2: actually...
0: Cashing in on barring me out of video
3: just
0: shop.
3: Just eBay.
2: Honestly, yeah, that was the original Hollywood Walk of Fame thing, wasn't it? Yeah, you should have kept it.
3: Dear me.
0: Made a bomb on that.
2: Yeah.
3: I would have.
0: Yeah. Tell you, some single mother off Facebook would have bought that. You'd have been made up.
3: Happy days.
0: Anyway... All jokes aside, I've known Mal for a very long time, and I've watched what he's done with the... So how was it you sort of started, Mal? How were you involved with kids' football?
3: Well, it was a local lad, I don't know whether you know, there was a lad called Johnny Lunt,
0: yeah,
3: who used to run football teams there
0: yesterday.
3: As well. Oh my God, I haven't seen him for a good while. And I was getting my lad into a football team, and I was looking to get involved and what have you, you know, and... Johnny asked me one year, he just said, because I've been involved in grassroots football for over 40 years and I started the campaign in 2003, this is the Dunk Cross the Line, and John asked me to run a football team.
0: Yeah.
3: So I just thought, I've never been involved in this. He said, look, I've got 2 teams, he said, and I'm desperate for a manager, I'll give it a hand and we'll go from there. So that's how I started to get into grassroots football, and I started loving it, started picking up on the team, started coaching the team, started getting involved with the kids playing football. It was just absolutely fantastic. That was my life, that's what I wanted to do, and it just grew from there, it stemmed from there. And then I ended up on football committees in the Anfield Junior League, and we started getting to know people, you start to get to know everyone in grassroots football.
0: We got community, like
3: massive. Yeah. Football was the end thing, wasn't it? But it wasn't the facilities that they have now. They have nice football hubs, kids got the facilities, their toilets, changing rooms, you name it, they have everything.
0: Yeah.
3: And it's all 3G, 4G pitches that they play on now, so they're never cancelled.
0: It was just Jeffrey Humble ground in a shed.
3: Yes, remember it? You made muddy pitches and all that. There's nothing like those days, to be honest, John.
2: Jumpers for goalposts and all that.
3: 100%, there you go, Claire, you've got that one. Yes, that's the way it was. And that was in the streets as well.
2: Yeah.
3: But it's improved a lot But one
0: you
3: thing,
0: go on, you recognised something, didn't you?
3: Yeah, I recognised, obviously, the way the touchlines were. There was no governing bodies sort of stopping the trouble that was on in grassroots football. That was real fields.
0: What
3: that was
0: type
3: muddy
0: of
3: pitches.
0: Trouble, Mal? There was hostility from...
3: Oh, 100%. Every single game, it came from all the parents, pushy parents, as we say, coaches, managers, you name it. There was no one stopping anything. No governing body got involved.
0: Stopping what?
3: Stopping the trouble on the sidelines.
2: What kind of trouble?
3: Referees. Referees.
2: What, so parents, coaches, everybody swearing and harassing the referees?
3: As well as the kids on the pitches, fighting each other as well, yeah, yeah.
0: So parents shouting at kids, referees shouting at kids, parents giving referees abuse.
3: That's, yeah. And
0: kids
3: that's
0: being, you know, doing...
3: Unruly.
0: Yeah.
3: There was no laws. There was basically no laws, no rules, shall we say, in the game itself there. It was run by football leagues. That was great. Everyone in the committee were absolutely fantastic, but there was no governing body the way we've got now. Everyone was just letting it go on, and there was reports. You had your county FAs. Yes, that was great, but they were very, very strict, and they never done a thing about it. They were never recognised because they were always short-staffed. They couldn't go out to football pitches. And they're still short-staffed. Recognised because they were always short-staffed. They couldn't go out to football pitches. And they're still short-staffed, as they say. But we recognised it being part...

0: fisticuffs, and this still goes on, would you believe it or not? Not the baseball bats, John, because people have learned a lesson by now.
1: Wow.
0: But fisticuffs will still go on, and threats, misbehaviour going on from the pushy parents. The reason I started the campaign was going back in 2003, and it was Stanley Park, between two of our biggest clubs. It was Goodison Park then and Anfield, and there was no better place to start this campaign.
2: Yeah.
0: And the Anfield Junior League was run from there. So it was in between the two big clubs, and one day it was an under-14s game. We were on the committee and we were walking over the pitch, and there was a free-for-all. That basically meant that it was an under-14s game. Kids were fighting each other. Managers were fighting each other, and they were chasing. The parents were chasing the referee.
1: Seriously?
0: And we had to protect the referee in one of these little huts that we have.
1: Wow.
0: Container, and we had to slam the doors, and the committee stood and wouldn't let parents at this referee. The referee was petrified.
2: And this fella's probably doing this as a hobby and probably getting a little dropsy, not much, or maybe free.
0: That's what they were doing then all the time, you know. But I think that referee carried on, but not in that league. He walked away from that league, you know, but he was petrified.
2: Yeah.
0: And obviously we phoned the police. The police those days did not bother. They didn't come. No one turned up. We had to protect that referee and make sure that referee
2: got home.
0: So
2: then this inspired you to create the Don't Cross the Line campaign?
0: 100%.
2: So tell us about that, man. What is it you then done?
0: So what I done then, and you're going to love this part as well. What I done then, I just looked and I said, something has to be done. Someone has to do something about stopping this behaviour on touchlines, because it's very, very poor. Someone's going to get killed. And we've seen that for years. This could happen in a sense of it goes that bad. I looked at it, I watched it, and I walked over with a referee who'd been on that day, and I said, I've got to do something here, you know, I'm going to start a campaign. And he said, you start a campaign, I'll back you to the hilt. All the referees will back you. So I went home. And I was talking to the wife here, who's one of the guests there. Well, not guests, you'd say. I'd come along with me anyway. And
2: I shit!
0: And I just decided I'm going to write rules, regulations, what I wanted to do, and get volunteers to help me out with this. So I sat there the whole day writing what I thought was going to be the best thing in the world to start this campaign. So I turned around, I was looking for a name, I put everything down, what I wanted. I'd done a code of conduct, and I wrote it all down, how the referees should behave, how referees, coaches, managers, kids, and I had all that, and I'd done this code of conduct, and I put all this spiel together, and I decided, well, I woke up at 3 o'clock in the morning, I'd been spending all day doing it, and it was ready, and I wanted to put it into print the following day. And in my head, I was going, I've got the name, Don't Cross the Line. Yeah. And the reason I got, when I was coming home, there was an incident with police, and you see, cross the line.
1: Yeah. Yes.
0: You see those, and I went, if I come up with Don't Cross the Line, fantastic. People will start wondering what's going on.
1: Yeah.
0: So I've done it, CRO-SS, Don't Cross the Line. And the missus here came up with a brainwave, so I've got to thank her. She said, well, don't cross. Why don't you just do the extra cross that we used to do in the football pools many years ago? Spot the ball. Remember it all, and everyone's just put a cross in.
2: Spot the ball.
0: So that's what we've done, and that's how it worked, and that's how Don't Cross the Line campaign was born. The following day, I took it over to Everton with Dave Connor, and I made an appointment. And Dave Connor from Everton Football Club said to me, look, he said, I'll give you 5 minutes.
1: How long ago was this?
0: This is in 2003, 23 years ago, something like that. So he said to me, look, I'll listen, just talk away and just make myself a coffee. He said, talk away. He said, I can only give you a few minutes. He said, but we have hundreds of people in, come up with ideas. We don't support them. So I'm just making you aware that this won't last long. And I went, okay. So I read everything out. Within 10 minutes, Dave turned around, stopped there, and he went, I'm going to extend this meeting. He said, would you like a cup of coffee? He said, because we are going to support you right the way through. This is the best thing that we've ever heard. And someone's come in from the community with. The following day after that one, I got Liverpool Football Club involved. They've been involved since 2003, supporting us along the way. And we've built the reputation up in grassroots football. Everyone knows what it is. And then we protected respect. That comes with respect. We were the forerunner, excuse me, for the FA Respect campaign. We had meetings with Foundation, we got them all together, Sky TV, Sky Sports, we were on their radio stations.

0: galore, like indie bands who've got it on years later, back on the radio again, which I'm proud of. Thanks, John. And it's still going. Unbelievable, because these T-shirts are worn now by the Premier League referees every year on the Premier League pitches during their warm-ups,
1: yeah,
0: to get the message across, to help me out within grassroots football, that referees are important, yeah, and kids start refereeing as from 14 years of age, so they're only minors. And there's experienced referees, but they all go through it. They are the target. Yeah. This is what happens. They are the target in the middle. And the reason I protect referees, because a lot of people got this mixed up, is because they are the targets. It's the kids on the football pitch who learn from the parents. Yeah. They are the role models. And what they do, they come out and start verbal abuse, aggressive behaviour, racist comments and bullying. That's picked up by the kids. So really, it's protecting the kids and the referees,
1: yeah,
0: and we're making a massive difference. And it's a national campaign now, John.
1: Wow, well
2: done, brilliant. Can I ask a question?
0: Right?
2: I'm going to get a beeper now, but I'm from Wigan.
1: Oh, God.
2: So, obviously, rugby league is massive.
0: Hang on, who said pie eaters? You didn't say that, did you?
1: She comes with pies.
2: No. Oh,
0: right, okay.
2: I do.
1: It's not even a joke. It's real.
2: There's always a huge difference, isn't there? Like, rugby league is so... It has a lot more respect in the... Do you know what I mean?
1: I'm going to answer this one.
2: Go on.
1: Apparently, it's because the aggression's on the pitch.
2: Is that why?
1: Yeah, it has a different effect on you, yeah. So I think in football, the aggression's in the crowd, but on...
2: Right.
1: So the aggression lives there. And
2: yeah.
1: In rugby, because the aggression's on the pitch, it has a different effect on you. Apparently, that's what I've heard.
0: And you know what, John? Yes, it does make sense, and that's what we're all talking about, and that's how it happens.
2: Yeah.
0: But I understand where you're coming from.
2: Yeah, because even the crowd is completely different at a rugby match. Should I mean, if you go, it's all families, it's all kids, it's just that,
0: yeah,
2: and there's never any trouble.
0: Well, you're right, because they're all gentlemen and ladies now on the pitch, aren't they now? Because they're all, you know, it's a female game as well now. It never used to be. When we started going back in 2003, there was no girls teams, there was no nothing. It's all come on. And John's just answered that superbly, yeah, right. But they are gentlemen on the field of play. The camera's up, the mic's up, the referees. You see referees, probably smaller than me, who go on there and they're 6'6" and they're all going, okay. And as soon as that referee speaks, everyone hears it. They take that for granted.
1: Yeah.
0: That's the decision. That's what we could learn off in the Premier League, to be honest, because years ago they said they're going to stop all this with all the Premier League players, and the kids, as well as the parents being the role models, the football players are as well. And what you're looking at is those kids learning from the Premier League players. And you know yourself, when Sky zooms in, you see the miles going, you know what they're saying.
2: Yeah.
0: And they're getting away with murder, and it's not being stopped. And I think cameras on the players may just do a difference, you know.
1: Oh.
0: May work a difference. Not what I'm thinking of. They're trying to bring in the cam, ref cam.
1: What was that award you got years ago? Did you get awards at Prince William?
0: Yes, I did, yes.
1: I remember you got that. I was working in the bars and I seen you start walking down the road, proud as punch.
0: Yes.
1: I remember thinking, well...
0: With me Marks and Spencer's.
1: Yeah. Autograph range.
0: Oh, that was unbelievable, that was.
1: Tell us about that, Mark.
0: Yeah, that was in 2009, it was recognised. The FA got in touch with us and they said to us, what we want to do, we want a new award being brought out, and we're going to do this now for the community, and it's going to be called Respect Awards. And we'd like you to get someone to nominate you, and we'll nominate you as well. So I went straight away to Dave Connor from Everton Football Club. He had no hesitation.
2: Does he not get sick of you, Dave Connor?
0: Dave Connor used to wear at Everton Football
1: Club. I guarantee you get sick of him.
0: Yeah. But I haven't seen Dave for many years.
2: That's probably, probably hiding from
0: no,
2: you.
0: No, but honestly, if you read what he wrote, it was unbelievable.
2: But it's great what you've achieved. Like, so this is 23 years ago. Now the referees wear respect. Do you know what I mean? We need to get them wearing those during the games, don't we?
0: It'd be lovely. I'd love to see just one game if they could, just to see the reaction.
2: Yeah.
0: Of the crowds, I know what it wouldn't stop it all at Premier League, because that's adults. It's a different ball game. That, but they've all got kids at football matches as well in the Premier League as well. So maybe the dads get the message across. Look at them, because to be honest, for the 23 years that I've been doing this campaign for, I've never ever had a single argument with anyone on the sidelines.
2: Oh,
0: everyone,
2: really?
0: No, everyone respects me. Everyone comes over, and we're the CCTV of grassroots football. When we're there, nothing happens.
2: The CCTV of
0: when
2: grassroots
0: we walk away,
2: football, eh?
0: Everything. But we don't police it. We just go out and explain to them the situation, what could happen.
2: Yeah.
0: What could happen to their child? It's them who are causing the problem. It's the children who are seeing it, and the verbal abuse, the aggressive behaviour. You're damaging the kids. And with mental health struggles than we're doing with our Heart of Gold as well, you can see a massive difference. You can see what's going on. And we need to protect the kids, because they, even kids now to this day, have not never got over COVID. And there's a lot still suffering from what happened in their school days. And this is why we've brought in one... A Heart of Gold choir. We've done Lean On Me. John helped us out on this one, and we want to bring that into with mental health into the Don't Cross the Line respect, because it can all stem from poor touchline behaviour. If mums and dads are shouting and screaming at the referee, it's affecting the kids as well.
2: Yeah, and they
0: the
2: think it's acceptable, don't they, the kids, and it just carries on and on.
0: It does.
2: Yeah.
1: Well, Mal, thanks for coming on, and it's been, you know, I've known you for a very long time, and I'm very proud of you.
0: Thank you. It's
1: amazing what you've achieved, and no matter what, you've left your mark, and you've left a legacy, and you've contributed to society, and it's fantastic what you've done.
0: And it's the same to you, John. Honestly, you are a legend. He really is. Claire,
2: isn't
0: you've
2: he?
0: Got to say that.
2: Isn't he? The man is,
0: you know. And
2: he's one of the best men I know, John.
0: Ah.
2: See.
0: I thought I might overtake him now tonight, Claire, you know.
1: Oh, but guys, Mal, thank you very much for having me in.
0: John. I appreciate it. Thank
1: you. You're listening to In Demand Decades, Johnny Mays, Sunday Service.
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0: Got that wrong. You're listening to Interman Decades, Johnny May's Sunday Service. And we've had the lovely Claire join us today.
1: I've loved being back in here. Yeah. But see, I've not seen you for months, John.
0: Nice little surprise.
1: Yeah.
0: She only come in for 5 minutes and ends up on the old show.
1: Yep.
0: Typical Claire. Ginger ninja. So, Claire, what are you up to this? What are you up to this week?
1: This week, I am back in my place in Liverpool that I work at. Can I say it?
0: I will just say it.
1: Gaskell's.
0: Oh, Gaskell's. All right, at Gaskell's.
1: Do you know what? Can I tell you what's happened? It's amazing.
0: Yeah,
1: there's
0: go on.
1: A little lad called Daniel Kinsella who has wanted to be a bin man since he was four.
0: Mm.
1: He was diagnosed with leukemia. When he was four, but he just wants to be a bin man.
0: Yeah.
1: So Gaskell's got him out on a little round, got him a little high-vis vest, this, that and the other, blah, blah, blah, blah, blah. Then a few years ago, he went out again with them. He is starting work at Gaskell's tomorrow. He's 18.
0: Wow.
1: I just think it's amazing.
0: So he was a little bin man fanatic.
1: Yeah, he's just, that's his dream. His mum said, oh, you know, you might have to tell your girlfriend you're going to be, you know, if you meet a girlfriend, you're a bin man. And I was like, well, if a girlfriend is bothered about somebody being a bin man, that is not the kind of girlfriend you want. But yeah, his dream. So he's working tomorrow and I can't wait to see him. The last time I saw him, I think he was about 12 and about 4 foot. He's like 6'2" now. 18-year-old.
0: So he was fascinated with the bin wagons and he'd like...
1: Yeah.
0: Did you say he made like a little high-vis for him when he was a little boy and stuff like that?
1: Yeah, he had a little high-vis vest. One of the bin trucks has actually got his name on it.
0: Wow.
1: Yeah, and when he came in last week for his induction, that bin lorry was parked in front of the office and it's never usually there, so he's got a picture of himself with his truck.
0: Is he going to look after all the social media and stuff like that?
1: No, he's a bin man.
0: You do that, don't you?
1: I do that.
0: So technically, you're a binfluencer.
1: I am, yeah, like you.
0: That was funny, that one. We did some videos for Gaskell's.
1: Brilliant!
0: Yeah, we had a right grin. It was great.
1: It was fun. Yeah,
0: but
1: yeah.
0: Yeah,
1: I'm quite excited about that. Then I will do more Wigan news. So if anyone wants to follow my Wigan page, I know I'm a wool, but it's quite nice. Some of it's quite nice.
0: We've had the lovely Shay join us in the studio
1: as well. Hi, Shay. Shay's very tall.
2: Evening.
0: How are you?
2: Not bad.
0: How's your week been?
2: Yeah, not bad. I've done a lot sitting on this side. This chair's really small. It's like Andy Christian's been on it.
0: Oh, little Andy.
2: I haven't got the, what do you call it, the cushion to make me look higher.
0: Why are you dead low there?
2: Yeah.
0: Oh, God.
2: I might as well sit on the floor.
0: No, you are a unit. You are a big human being.
2: I am, yes.
0: But sexy. I try to have a flirt with Shay.
2: It's family radio.
0: I try to have a flirt with him, but he doesn't have none of it.
2: Sunday.
0: Join in, lean into
2: Sunday's
0: it.
2: Sunday's a special day.
1: What's special about it?
2: Quarter to seven, it's a family day.
1: Is
2: Can't
1: it?
2: Be saying stuff like that on the wireless.
0: What time's the watershed?
2: Now.
0: Okay. So, Shay, you're on after me, aren't
2: Certainly
0: you?
2: Certainly am. All the usual shenanigans. 3 hours of Liverpool's best requests ever. Get them into me. You know what to do.
0: Yes. Text in on 600 30 and start your mess with Decades.
2: Or get us on the in-demand player.
0: Yes. And text in for free. Anyway, it was dead radio then.
1: I know.
0: What have you been up to then, Shay, this week?
2: Not a lot. Just working from home.
0: Been to the pictures.
2: Nothing I want to see. I've seen Michael twice and that's about it, really.
1: What did you think of
2: Brilliant.
1: It?
2: Brilliant. Brilliant. You're not going to convince me otherwise. Huge Michael Jackson fan.
1: I know, I am.
2: And I'll never be convinced otherwise.
1: We went to the showcase to watch
0: you
1: it.
0: You went right
1: it.
0: On the defence then.
2: Brilliant.
1: I know. What did you think I was going to say? No, we loved it.
2: But everyone's entitled to their opinion, but you won't never sway me.
0: That's right.
1: Did you get up and do any moonwalking at the end?
2: I'm 6'2" and 23 stone. I could just about walk. Never mind moonwalk.
1: Have you seen all those films of everybody at the pictures dancing, doing Michael
0: I've
1: Jackson
0: seen
1: dancing?
2: Yeah, brilliant. Fair play to them.
1: And how good is he? His nephew.
2: Jafar.
1: He's brilliant.
2: You have to
1: he's
2: get a Jackson to play it. Yeah. I went at 3 o'clock in the afternoon.
1: Yeah.
2: There was only me in there.
1: Oh, really?
2: Brilliant. Absolutely brilliant.
1: Amazing. When we went, it was packed. We had to sit right at the front. I've never sat right at the front of the pictures before.
0: I went to watch. I do sit at the front quite often.
1: Why?
0: I just do. I like it.
1: But you can't. You didn't. Our necks were
0: Why is it? My mic went off. I went to watch Project Hail Mary. And the fellow went, the only seats available are the ones at the front. I went, sad, not a problem. But it was I've never been to an IMAX.
1: Oh.
0: You can't watch an IMAX on the front seat.
1: No, you can't.
0: You're in the film.
1: Do you know, can I just tell you a Liverpool story here about Showcase Cinemas on the East Lancs Road?
0: Go on.
1: The last time I was there watching a film, it was going off big time. Yeah. Do you remember that?
0: Yeah, I loved
1: and
0: it.
1: Samuel Jackson was at the premiere, and I like did the worst interview with anyone I've ever done in my entire life with Samuel L. Jackson. But what a film going off big time is. So Samuel L. Jackson was in Liverpool because they were filming 51st State.
0: At the same time.
1: Yeah, so he came to the premiere, and it was... So I'm interviewing Peter Kay on the red carpet, like after the film, and I can see Samuel L. Jackson out the corner of my eye with another reporter, thinking, I've got to get Samuel L. Jackson. So she, like, I ran down the red carpet and I was like, hi, what do you think of Liverpool? And he just went, it's great. And then I like asked him something else. And he was like, I'm leaving, I'm going to the party. And you could hear me on the audio being like pushed out of his car when they're driving his car off.
0: But, he loves Liverpool, doesn't he?
1: Yeah. And it, do you know, we went to the after show thing at Revolution, you know, on Matthew Street.
0: Yeah.
1: And oh God, I was sitting chatting to Samuel Jackson. He's brilliant. But going off big time, forgotten film.
2: Tell him he looks like Lawrence Fishburne. He loves that.
1: Do you know who else was there though? Richard Fairbrass out, right? Said Fred was there randomly.
0: Who's he? Is he the main one?
1: Right, said Fred. What a lovely sight. That's Fred Dibner. I'm too sexy for
2: Fred Dibner. Do you know how right said Fred like their boiled eggs? Deeply dippy.
0: Wow. What did Jay-Z call Beyonce before they got married?
1: Don't know.
0: Fiance.
1: Oh,
0: did I sell
1: God,
0: that joke wrong?
2: No, that was quite good.
0: What did you get hanging from apple trees?
1: Apples?
0: No, sore arms. You're listening to In the Wrong Decade, Johnny May, Sunday Service.

0: Oh, I tell you what, that song most certainly takes me back to when I was a 5-year-old boy. It was proper, yeah. Like Come On Eileen and all that.
1: Come on. One of my friends hates that song. Come On Eileen.
0: Remember Our House?
1: In the, I remember it when... Remember
0: that was Our House?
1: Our House in the middle of our street. That was Our House.
0: Yeah, I don't know.
1: Yeah.
0: Anyway, this concludes the end of my show. And I've had the lovely Claire Hanley with me all day.
1: Thank you
0: it's
1: for
0: been nice
1: me.
0: Having you back for the day, Claire. It's been nice to, you know, like old times.
1: I loved when Tim came in as well. That was lovely.
0: Yeah, it was. Yeah. It was good. But, I'm going to leave you in the capable hands of the lovely Shay over there. Give us a smile, Shay.
1: That looked hard work, that smile, Shay.
0: Oh, guys, look, I love every single one of you, and I'll see you all next week. Mwah!
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Sir Cliff's Devil Woman on the Decades Jukebox. How are you? It's Shay Hake with you until 10, playing loads of Liverpool's best requests ever. A huge thanks, as always, to John May for an amazing show. And if you were listening to Lee Butler's show earlier, you would have heard my dulcet tones on there, but I'm back in my normal place. You can choose the new music tonight. And he's put my teeth back in. You can choose the music tonight. 60030. Start that message with the word decades or get me for free on the in-demand player. Hello to Calvin. He says he went to the game today and it was a bad game for Everton. Never mind. Hopefully be better next season. And you've asked for an absolute classic from Blondie. This is Atomic on the Decades Jukebox.

The Kings of Britpop for Kieran. She's Electric. On the Decades Jukebox, Kieran said he went to the Oasis gigs and absolutely loved them. Kieran, do you know how jealous I am? I tried to get tickets for those for days and couldn't manage it at all. Hello to Robbie and Nicole. They're chilling after a long day. They've asked for a song for Patrick because it always cheers them up. And this is definitely a song to

Shares, the Shoop Shoop song on the Decades Jukebox. I'm playing that for Samantha from Danny. They are counting down the days to their holiday. So am I. I cannot wait. I've got 60 days left and that can't come quick enough. Hello to James in Runcorn. He says, hi, Shay. You doing a double shift today? I certainly am, my friend, but I won't be doing many more. And also a massive hello to Margie. She's asked if I'm good. I am very well, thank you. I'm playing this one for Keith, Texas, who's his favourite band in the whole wide world, and this is an absolute banger.

0: Cardigans, Love Fool on the Decades Jukebox. It's Shay Hake with you until 10, playing loads of Liverpool's best songs ever, which continue in the next 30 minutes. And Ange has chosen the first song that's going to start that half hour from an act that's appearing at Retrospective Festival.
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Is it me, or does anyone else channel their inner boy band whenever they hear a song like that? No? Maybe it is just me then. You don't want to see that. Thank the Lord these cameras aren't recording. It's 5 on the Decades Jukebox. Ahead of that, we had M People's How Can I Love You More for Ange. They are performing at Retrospective Festival. And if you haven't got your tickets, first of all, why not? Secondly, I'm going to tell you how you can get them. It all takes place on Friday, the 11th of September in Shirdley Park, which is going to be a nostalgic night of 80s and 90s music. You can see acts like Boys Life, Heather Small from M People, Nadine Coyle from Girls Aloud, DJ Pat Sharp, Sybil, Tapau, The Fizz, and it's all hosted by the hitman himself, the legend, Mr. Pete Waterman. We've also got Reminisce Classical in the Forest, featuring Rizala and Christine Blonde, with DJs John Please Women, Steve Cocky and Lee Butler. 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And speaking of Girls Aloud, here they are now.

Local lad Space and Female of the Species for Leo. If you want your favourite song played on the radio, all you need to do is send me a text 60030 and start your message with the word decades, or get me on the in-demand player. Just like Sarah's done, she's asked for a song for her boyfriend Scott. They're both relaxing after work, and the reason is, it's just the tune. Sarah, you're not wrong. Here's the boss.

Now, that isn't usually the type of song we play on In Demand Decades, but because it is the jukebox, basically, you choose the music. You say it, I play it. It's Christine Blonde's Love Shy for James. He says, I'm looking forward to seeing you all in September and cannot wait. Neither can I, James. I have got loads of Liverpool's best songs ever lined up and ready to go after 8 p.m. And also, it's your chance to tell me how your Sunday's gone in just 6 words. You can do that, 60030. Start that message with the word decades or get me on the In Demand player. And taking us to the top of the hour, here's one of my all-time favourites, a song for me from 1978, Mr. Billy Joel's My Life. I'll speak to you in a bit.

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How good is that? Smokey Robinson and the Miracles, Tracks of My Tears, on the Decades Jukebox with me, Shay Hake. I need to say a massive hello to my amazing sponsors, Peninsula Property. I could not do this show without them. 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

Tina Turner's The Best on the Decades Jukebox for Paige. She's also sent me in her six-word Sunday, which is hungover, bed, swore never drinking again. Andy says, cleaned house, kids wrecked it instantly. I know that feeling. And Sean says, taxi shift long, tips decent, happy. If you want to send me in your six-word Sunday, which is basically you describing your day in just six words, you can do that right now. 60030, start your message with the word decades on the text, or get me on the in-demand player, which is just what Ali has done and asked for, an absolute anthem from the 1970s. She's a huge Eurovision fan and watched the final yesterday. Ali says she's gutted that the UK entry didn't win, but let's be honest, there was never a chance, really, was there? This is ABBA's Gimme Gimme Gimme on the Decades Jukebox.

Culture Club's Church of the Poison Mind for Tegan, Steph, Mikey and Daz. And here's something interesting for you. Now, I'm not a Eurovision fan, but I found out over the course of this week that the Eurovision semi-finals were going on and Boy George was singing with it, who was he singing with? San Marino. I was going to say Israel, but San Marino. Why would Boy George be singing with San Marino? Who knows what Boy George does anymore? Hello to Matthew. He's working a long shift and he wants a song for Mary and the kids because it always makes them smile. And it's this from Jason Donovan in 1989. One of my all-time favourites and definitely one of Liverpool's best requests ever. I'll be back with loads more of them in the next half hour.

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It's Shay Hake on the Decades Jukebox with you until 10, all in association with my amazing sponsors, Peninsula Property. We had a few gremlins in the system, but they are all sorted now, so don't worry. It's been a long week for the kits here at In Demand Decades. If you want your favourite song played between now and 10, all you need to do is send me a message, 60030, start that with the word Decades, or get me on the In Demand player, just like Dave has done. He's currently taking the dog for a walk, and he's asked for this song because he can't help singing along to it.

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The Divinyls on the Decades Jukebox. We are not far away from the legend, Mr. Pete Price. He'll be in the house just after 10. Hello to Margie. Yep, Pete got the letter. He says thank you very much. And also a massive hello to Sarah. She's chilling out and would love a song for Catherine because it sounds great in the car. I have to agree with you on this one.

is for Fears and Dave Bascombe's Head Over Heels on the Decades Jukebox. Let's do a few more of your Six Word Sundays. Hello to Ellie. She says, walk loads, step smashed, legs dead. Matt says, gaming all day, zero regrets whatsoever. Jess says, music loud, dancing around the kitchen, happy. And Kyle says, car cleaned, rain ruined it immediately. Keep sending your Six Word Sundays in. You've got around about 40 minutes left. And I also want your favourite song to be played on the radio. 60030, start that message with the word decades, or get me on the Interman player.

Aha's Take On Me for David Flanders. He says whenever he hears that song, it always makes him smile. It's Shay Hake on the Decade Jukebox in association with my amazing sponsors, Peninsula Property. Hello to Emma. She says, hi, Shay. Can you please play Rick Astley's Whenever You Need Somebody? Of course I can, Emma. But I want you to do me one favour. Turn the radio up full volume and sing this from the top of your lungs.

The Cure's Love Cats for Andy on the Decades Jukebox. You've got just under half an hour to get your requests in. 60030, start that message with the word Decades or get me on the in-demand player, which is exactly what Matthew's done. He's getting ready to start his night shift and has asked for this song because he heard it for the first time a few weeks ago and absolutely loves it. Okay.

Denise Williams. Let's hear it for the boy, for Davina and Andy. They absolutely love that song. We've got around about 20 minutes left until Mr. Pete Price is in the hot seat. The king of late night radio is on his way. Hello to Nathan. You have asked for this song from Go West. Nathan was at Retrospective last year and has bought his tickets for this year, and he cannot wait. These guys performed at Retrospective last year and absolutely blew the roof off. It's Go West, King of Wishful Thinking.

Kenny Loggins and Footloose on the Decades Jukebox, and that is it. I am done and dusted. Pete Price is up next with The Late Show. That is something you are not going to want to miss. Thank you for all your messages and all your six-word Sundays. It has been my absolute pleasure to play Liverpool's best requests ever. Have an amazing week. I'll be back on your radio at 10 p.m. on Monday evening with The Late Show. I hope you can join me then.

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0: Pete Price on Sunday. The very best of Pete Price. The movers, the shakers, celebrity guests, influencers, and people in the spotlight. The best of the calls on Pete's priceless moments and the peaceful hour. 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
1: It's in demand decades. Good evening, it's Peter Price with you. I've got Dougie sitting in front of me, Jonathan in Manchester, my two producers, and we're off and ready to go. And I'm delighted to be in work. I am so thrilled. You have no idea. At my age, it's a wonderful treat because it's warm in here. I can't afford the electricity and gas at home because, as you know, it's been like midwinter. We had frost one day last week. It is May. It is May. You don't know what to wear. You don't know what to put on you. It's absolutely ludicrous. The

Good evening, it's Pete Price. It is In Demand Decades. I've got a very interesting guest tonight, Daniel P. Lewis. Oh, my word. He wrote and was in Our Kid. He is a fascinating man. He's a man that proves you can turn your life around. It's a hell of a story. Boxing, abused, growing up, terribly abused growing up, attempted suicide, passion to make a film, which he wants to talk about. It's interesting. As you know, I look back on all my interviews, the fabulous interviews I've done over the years, and Daniel P. Lewis is a bit special, and what a nice guy as well. And we also talk about tattoos, because I've never seen so many tattoos in my life. Unbelievable. So I've got him, I've got Get It Off My Chest, we're going to be talking about the banks, I've got a crank, we're going to talk about aliens. Well, I'm here for 3 hours.

Wild Thing there, and next we've got some Bee Gees. You see, we play music right across the board. I want to get something off my chest, which is annoying me. I was on GB News. I've been on radio talking about it. I've just been on several programmes talking about it. I think that the political commentators and reporters are doing Britain a disservice, and I'm in the industry, but I think they're doing a disservice, focusing all the time on Keir Starmer. And it's a bigger picture. The world's falling apart. It's not just about an election. It's not just about getting rid of him, which you all seem to want to do. Love or hate him, I'm not bothered. All I'm bothered about, the fact is, it's a bigger, bigger picture. You are just absolutely incredible the way you're going on. I think you're out of order, and I think that political commentators and reporters at national level are doing the British public a disservice. Am I right or wrong? Leave a message on my social media.

0: Clayton Kirby and watching Drew Schofield become an actor and becoming Boys from the Black Stuff. And he talked about the talent Drew has got, Andrew Schofield. I just love the guy. And I love Stephen Graham, footballer Stephen Gerrard. Stephen Graham. Did I say Stephen Graham all the way through or what?
1: You're right. Okay, you only got it wrong once.
0: I only got it wrong once. I just have to ask you.
1: You blow me up then.
0: What? I'm sorry about that. So, Stephen Graham, congratulations on winning. Congratulations on mentioning Drew Schofield. And Bobby's his son. I rang Bobby up and I said, tell your dad, wow, loved it.

0: o'clock in the morning, and don't forget, if you missed the show, you can always hear me on catch up. Right, after the next piece of music, we're going to get it off my chest, and I really am going to get it off my chest. Now, tell you what I talk about now, I bet every single one of you will relate to what I'm going to tell you. So listen in, do not go away, ring your friends, get it off your chest with me.
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It's In Demand Decades. It's Pete Price with you. It's Sunday night and it's time for me to get something off my chest, and I really want to get this off chest. Now, this is the long story, so I'm going to cut it down. Right. I have been banking with a bank since I was 16 years old. As you know, everything's changing now. There are no banks left on the Wirral. Nowhere to go to a bank. The branch I'm with is in Birkenhead, and the idea of even going in there worries the life out of me when you see some of the people around the bank sitting there waiting for anybody coming in and out of the bank. Anyway, I then get a thing. The government want to know about my business account. So the bank get in touch with me and say, you have to go onto a computer. I haven't got a computer. So I speak to them and they're working off a script as ever. I then speak to the manageress. By the way, I don't ever lose my temper. I get heated, but I don't lose my temper, and I certainly don't swear. But I know they're working off a script. So I then go to the bank in Liverpool. And talk to them, and they try to help me, but we can't get past this problem. Then I go back online, talking on my phone because I have got a mobile phone. Then I talk to them. It's still not be resolved, and I keep getting letters, emails, messages, and now WhatsApp. The bank are now getting in touch with me on WhatsApp, so I've got all that bombarding me. Eventually, after 2.5 weeks, I finish up with a lady called Michelle, who is one of the bosses. She said, go to the bank, do this, and say, and she told me what to say. I go to the bank. Thank goodness I, in the end, finished up in Birkenhead with a lovely lady who got in touch with the office where we're supposed to. And by the way, this is a classic, this. So in this bank that I go to, I cannot believe this. So they have to queue up. They haven't got a direct line. So they have to queue up. Like we have to queue up, they have to queue up. There are no direct lines in this branch of the bank. Sorry, in any of the branches in this particular bank. So we queued up for 45 minutes. And then the person at the other end said, no, we need more details. And I then went, Michelle said, and read what Michelle told me. No, it didn't. They then got in touch with a specialist. The specialist then tried to sort it out. This went on for 3 weeks. And eventually, I was talking about it on the internet, and somebody said, try this address. And it was the managing director's email. And I sent an email of complaint about what had happened. And within an hour, I had a very nice lady on sorting the problem out within minutes, which really annoyed me. But the two big problems were, one, if you haven't got a computer, the man said, go to a library. I'm not going to sit in a library doing my personal business. Plus, I'm not walking into a library. End of story. Two, I said to somebody else, this was the best one, I said, I've been with you since I was 16 years old and I have a considerable amount of money in my accounts. But I'm thinking of leaving. And he went deadly silent. And he went, sorry about that. I've just sent you an email for you to close your accounts down. The bosses could not believe that happened. By the way, they've got it on tape to listen to it. So I wait with bated breath to find out how it all finishes. But to the people in the bank in Liverpool and the people in the bank in Birkenhead, thank you so much. I really can't thank you enough. You were more civilized. But online banking, stick it. And I'm talking about NatWest.

0: Great music, great conversation, great company, and two great producers. What else do you want? A good guest. And we've got one right now. Daniel P. Lewis, first of all, you'll hear his passion, which comes over. Unbelievable. He was the man that was involved with our kid. Great movie, and I went to Crosby to the premiere. Hell of a story. A boxer, abused growing up, attempted suicide, passionate to make a film, had no instruction on what filmmaking was all about. He went through a very dark time between the age of 7 and 13. 2017, he started to write Our Kid. He's got so much to talk about. He's tremendous. And he did, which you'll hear about in the interview, a challenge, a boxing challenge, which put him in, prison, hospital. Same sort of thing. Yeah, well, it depends on the hospital. So, hi, Daniel.
1: Thank you so much, Pete. This really means a lot. Thank you.
2: I'm thrilled you've got time for me because you're a very, very busy man. What we want to do is we want to talk about the films, but we want to talk about you, and we want to go back and find out all about you, especially your passion, because I don't know where it comes from. It's remarkable. And also, you and your acting ability and your ability to change yourself, because you're not going to believe it, in Our Kid, which we will talk about, I didn't realise who you were.
1: Now,
2: so you've done that to me twice now.
1: Yeah, obviously I take that as a massive compliment, of course. You know, I've had a few, obviously the character in Our Kid having cerebral palsy, I went to a screening in Birmingham, and there was a guy in the audience that has worked in the CP community for 20 years, and he came up to me, and it was only at the end credits when he seen my photo, and he said, "Well, you convinced me," and that is one of the biggest compliments. So,
2: well, I'm with him because I didn't realise it was you. Let's go back to the beginning. Liverpool lad.
1: Yeah, well, actually, I've got my foot on both sides of the water. My mum's from Wallasey, so I grew up in Wallasey, moved to Liverpool when I was about 15, 16, so I'm now living in Wales.
2: Growing up, when did you first get the bug over acting, writing, producing? Where did it come from?
1: Do you know what? I come from a family, a large family of entertainers in their own right. My mum's one of 10. And my nin, she used to be on stage, she used to perform and whatnot, so I think it's kind of one of those things that's in the blood. But I always followed my dad's path. My dad's a fighter. I come from a family of professional fighters. And obviously growing up in the area I grew up in and the group of friends that I had, I thought I need to be a fighter, because if I say that I want to be an actor, I'll just get laughed at. And that was my mindset. And unfortunately, I carried that mindset on for quite a long period. And it was until I went through a bit of a dark time in my life. I thought, you know what, anything can happen. I might not be here tomorrow, and I don't want to have any regrets. And I need to follow my music, if you like. So it was until I was 26, 27, until I said, no, I want to be an actor. I love films. I grew up, you know, my nin was my second mum. We grew up watching the black and white movies, Charlie Chaplin and things like that, spaghetti westerns. So I've got a guilty pleasure. I absolutely love musicals. And that's because of my nin. I just used to watch musicals with my nin. And like you say, it was until I was 27, I was like, do you know what? I'm just going to follow my what I believe is my passion and dream. And I'm glad I did.
2: Can you talk about the dark time?
1: Yeah, of course. I mean, it's been no secret now. I'm quite happy and open about it. I'm involved in a lot of charities. I went through some very dark times growing up. Suffered a lot of trauma. I was a victim of sexual abuse from the age of 7 till the age of 13. And of course, that didn't affect me, because you put it to the back of your mind. You try and forget that it ever happened. And it's only until later life when you realise. And that's when it gets you. You know, I've suffered, unfortunately, a lot of death. You know, there's a blessing of having a large family, but then there's also a downside, is that you suffer death a lot more. You know, you're witness to that. I was kicked out of school quite early. I started to abuse myself with drugs and alcohol. I was always getting into trouble. And it just got to a sort of boiling point when I was 27. and I just tried to take my life, tried to end it all. I couldn't see any hope or any vision of ever being here. I thought, this is it, this is, and I was at peace with that decision as well. I did not want to be here, and it was obviously, thankfully, a failed suicide attempt. I was arrested and placed under sectioning, and it was the best thing that ever happened to me. I was genuinely reborn. Now, that sounds a little bit cheesy and cliche, but it was the rebirth of me. And I moved back in with my mum, and I set up in a little spare room, and she was like, she got a good grip of me, and she was like, look, what do you want? And this is when I was like, look, I want to be an actor, a writer, blah blah blah. She created a vision board of the things that I wanted in life: happiness, health, wealth, family, love. And and then I started to write Our Kid. Now, I got a little job on the paper.
2: Many years ago, then?
1: Yeah, so 2017, I actually started it. I got a little job on the pier head, just doing a little security job. And I spent 6 weeks, 12-hour shifts, sat with a little pen and paper outside that Liver building, and that's what inspired me. Genuinely, the city of Liverpool, the buildings, the culture, the history, the people, everything, that's what inspired the script. Completed the script, and then... what do I do now? I've always been a boxer. I've worked on the doors for 13 years. I've just got out of hospital after a suicide attempt. How do I make a film? And who was going to trust me with any funds, investment? So I had to raise the funds myself, until I eventually did get some investors.
2: Let's leave that there for a second. Yeah, yeah. So we've got this picture. Let's talk about the boxing, because you did a challenge. Was that to raise funds?
1: Yeah, so...
2: So before you tell us about the challenge, tell us the build-up to boxing. So have you boxed all your life as well?
1: Yeah, I boxed from the age of 7. Again, followed in me dad's footsteps, and me uncle and me cousins. I think I was punching before I was walking. My dad used to run a gym. And yeah, I boxed from the age of 7. Had my first fight at... 11, 12. Obviously, when I got to my teenage years, that's when I found drink and drugs and girls, and you know, and you get a little bit distracted, so I was sort of dipping in and out, and then I got into a bit of trouble. You know,
2: were you a disappointment for your dad, dipping in and out?
1: Do you know what, me and my dad's got a weird relationship.
2: Still got your dad?
1: Yeah. We've got such a weird relationship, because me mum and dad split up when I was a young age, and I always felt like I think that's why I was boxing, to try and earn his respect, his approval, and I just never felt like I was making my dad proud, which obviously has a massive effect on a young boy and a young teenager. You know, I think every young man needs a male role model in their life, and I wasn't sure whether I had that with my dad, so I was always fighting for his approval. And when I was doing good in the boxing, I mean, I used to make sure that my dad would watch me sparring, and because I was always a lot bigger, I was sparring a lot of the older lads, and when I was doing well and holding my own and sometimes even having to take it easy, I still wasn't winning my dad's approval, and it was frustrating. So I used to start to showboat and put my hands down and slip and slide, and he'd go mad and tell the other fighters to make sure you hit him. And I was like, and then obviously, you know, I started to get a little bit distracted, and that certainly disappointed my dad. But then when I sort of straightened out my act a little bit, you know, I was coming back into the boxing, I was making waves, if you like. You know, I started training with Ricky Hatton. I was building up this great network of these boxing idols that he's grown up, you know, with, and I still wasn't getting that approval. And then, like you say, that challenge. I'm a boxing world record holder.
2: Before you tell us the challenge, have you ever sat down with your dad and said, "What have I got to do to get your approval?"
1: Well, what's funny is doing all them and having this, we will go on to that, sorry, that world record, still not getting it, it seems like now, doing the acting and the writing, he's finally said, I'm proud of you.
2: And I'm thinking, but never in the boxing world.
1: Never in the boxing world. And I'm thinking, I always had this mindset, well, I need to be tough. I need to be a tough man like my dad. And that would make him proud. You know, because I thought, if I do this acting, he's going to go, what are you doing? What are you doing?
2: Yeah.
1: And now he's going, I'm proud of you. He watched it. He'd sent me a video that he was watching it. Well done. He's told all of his mates to watch it. And I'm like,
2: wow. All of a sudden.
1: Yeah.
2: Now, tell us about the challenge, because, you know, eat 1,000 eggs, fine. That's dead. Run a couple of miles, that's easy. Come on, what the hell? And where did the idea come from? So,
1: what's really funny is, I was obviously, I was raising funds for the film, and it was just a drop in the ocean.
2: This is our kid.
1: For our kid, yeah. And I was putting comedy nights on with Ricky Tomlinson, meet and greets on with boxers and Liverpool players. Again, it's just a drop in the ocean. And I was getting so deflated and almost giving up. And I remember sitting there, it must have been about 2 or 3 o'clock in the morning. I'm just sat in my chair and I'm like, and a mate of mine just texted me and said, I was just going through some of your old pictures for whatever reason. He said, I didn't realise that, like, you were so close to Ricky Hatton and you'd been to Tyson Fury's house and blah, blah, blah. And I almost forgot about all that, if you like. And I messaged him and said, yeah, well, that was my old life. That was me boxing. And then it dawned on me, I'm going to go back to boxing to raise the funds. What am I going to do? I'm going to break a world record. By the next day, I had a poster out. I had Rossi agreed to host it. I had the venue confirmed. I had a handful of boxers all confirmed. 12 weeks to get into shape to break a world record. That was not enough. I needed at least 12 months. And then, yeah, I stepped into the boxing ring after about 6 years of being out.
2: And what was the world record?
1: I done 142 3-minute continuous rounds of sparring. So with like 50 plus professional fighters, it was just under 10 hours. Yeah. And then I broke the record. I'd done a round or two more. Then I collapsed and was rushed to hospital.
2: How long were you in hospital for?
1: Only a couple of nights. Yeah. I picked up something called rhabdomyolysis. My kidneys were packing in.
2: Wow. Did you raise money?
1: Do you know what? That was it. No, it didn't. But I did get the money for the film. Right. Because people could see the lengths that I was prepared to go to. Right. So we had a live stream going on and we could see the GoFundMe going up. Now, we raised every penny counts, of course, you know what I mean? So we raised money, but to put the event on cost money. I thought we'd raise more than what. So we kind of just broke even. So I was a little bit disheartened with that, but it is what it is. You know, there is much more important causes out there than someone trying to make a film. However, I did gain the attention of private investors. To say, look, he's prepared to go to this lengths, he's got this community supporting him, you know, and more people were getting behind this. I was attaching actors by then. Obviously we had Ricky Tomlinson attached. He was the first actor we attached. So these investors,
2: they
1: took a chance,
2: helped, yeah,
1: you know.
2: And you know, you just said there's better ways of, or you didn't say that, you said that, you know, who's worried about making a film. Your films have messages in.
1: Yeah, of course.
2: And those messages are incredibly important. So the film is important, and this one is important. Let's keep our kid. Well, no, I'll ask one more question and then go back to our kid. Can you explain, is there any words when you first, the very first time you saw it finished, is there any way to explain that journey you went on?
1: A nightmare. I was heavily involved with the editing process. So I'd watched this film far too many times, and obviously we were selected at Raindance. We watched it there. I was so nervous, felt like I was going to be sick.
2: Tell them what Raindance is.
1: Raindance is probably one of the biggest film festivals. It's certainly the biggest film festival in Europe. It's so prestigious, and you know, we were selected at that, which is an incredible achievement. So we had the world premiere at the Curzon Cinema in Mayfair. You know, we had the founder of Raindance there introducing the film, which was amazing. But it was all just a blur. We had, you know, it was a big red carpet, press, load of celebrities, you know, microphones being shoved in my face and cameras flashing, and it was just all a blur. Then we came to Liverpool. I wanted to bring this film, this Liverpool film, our film, to Liverpool.
2: And that was in Crosby?
1: That was in Crosby, yeah. Again, it was great. It was just a blur. I sat at the back, didn't really enjoy it. When I watched it in New Brighton, it was the first time I actually relaxed and watched it as a viewer. And there was parts, like, because I just switched off and tried to forget what the story was, what the... And I was laughing at jokes that I've been laughing at or editing for months and months. I was crying. And you know, and it's certainly at Sharon and things like this. So it was only, you know, a few weeks back that I got to enjoy it properly.

0: It's End of Our Decade. It's Pete Price with you, and I'm talking to Daniel P. Lewis. And George has actually sent me a message on privately on the Instagram account and said, "You never mentioned Billy Smith, the horror." Well, Daniel Lewis is going to be talking about that, but thank you very much for that. We've got more of Daniel P. Smith, P. Lewis coming. I'm getting all my words wrong today. What's wrong with me?
1: Do you want a cup of tea?
0: No, no, I want to lie down. Daniel P. Lewis coming up.
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0: If you missed any of my interviews, you can hear us on Catch Up. Daniel P. Lewis is my guest, a man who's a boxer, abused, a terrible, terrible dark time between the age of 7 and 13 years old. A fascinating man and a really nice man to come, but scary to look at. Oh my word, when he comes in a room, you go, all right. So I said to Daniel, did you start acting before our kid?
1: Yeah, so obviously when I decided, like, I want to be an actor, well then, where do you go? What do you do? And, you know, so naive and vulnerable. I'm starting to call up agents, like, well, I want to be an actor, so will you represent me? It doesn't work like that, you know, you need a history, you need to earn your stripes, they need to see showreel. Well, I haven't got showreel because I've never done it, so what am I going to do? And then there was a smaller agency, I think they mainly deal with, like, extra work and sporting artists, and they said, based on my history and my image, I was only probably going to get rough and tough type roles, hard man roles. And I was like, I'm not deciding to be an actor just to be henchman number one, you know, and that's no discredit to it, but I want this as a long-lasting career because I love it, or I know I'm going to love it. So I was like, right, okay, well, I'm going to prove to everyone, I'm going to create my own showreel. I'd never written before. I'm not a writer. I haven't got a GCSE to my name. But I started to write, and, you know, it was actually my mum. She just said, well, use your life experiences. You know, you've grown up around a huge family. You've worked the doors for so many years. You've met so many people in the boxing community, the security industry, the entertainment and whatnot. Just write about what you know. Take inspiration from all those people and scenarios. And something that was close to my heart was the original Shaw film called Thomas. And the character was heavily inspired by my cousin, Paul, who had a rare form of cerebral palsy. Unfortunately, we lost him a few years ago. He's my first best friend growing up.
2: So you're telling me Thomas was the start of our kid?
1: Yeah, and that was a 5-minute short film. And that was, I've now created a showreel piece. And that's all it was for. Excuse me. And that short film went on to be very successful. As someone suggested, enter into a film festival. I was like, what's that? I've heard of Glastonbury, you know. And he said, look, and it was the director, Andre. He said, I'll take care of it. And he started entering into film festivals. And it was nominated for 11 Best Actor Awards in 5 countries. And I won 5 Best Actor Awards in 3 countries. I was contacted by BAFTA. And they said, they applauded and congratulated me. And they said, use this as a pilot to help fund a feature film. So that was planting the seed. And then obviously I went on, I lost me way a little bit and went through a bit of a dark time. And then, but it was when I came out of hospital, that's when I revisited that conversation, that seed. And I started to write.
2: Interesting you say that. So all that adulation, looking back, putting your writing hat on, putting your actor's hat on, putting also Daniel's hat on. Do you think that adulation gave you strange feelings about I'm already a star, or did that make you dissatisfied?
1: No, I suffer terribly with imposter syndrome. There's been so many people like yourself that has given me such beautiful feedback, congratulated me on the writing, the acting, the film itself. It's I don't know. It's almost as if I'm not worthy of it, or when are they going to find out that I'm actually not a good actor, or I'm not a good writer? You know, I seen a quote from a best-selling author, and she said, by my 13th book, they're going to find out that I actually can't write. I don't know. Do you understand?
2: I'm going to make you feel a lot better now. I've been in the industry 50 years, and I keep still saying, when are they going to realise I've got no talent?
1: Exactly. This is
2: seriously, this is 50 years. That's why I've reinvented myself so many times to do different. I'm not a big name. I'm not a big star. I'm well known here, but not a big star all over the world or in the country. I've always said, when are people going to realise I'm a bluffer?
1: This is it. This is exactly how I'm feeling. And I'm kind of glad as well, because I think, you know, obviously you just said it there, probably, you know, keeps you grounded, keeps you humble.
2: Just a bit.
1: Yeah.
2: Just a bit.
1: You know, and that's where I want to remain, because, you know, I'll never forget where the inspiration for this story's come from. Mm-hmm. And it's me family, it's me people,
2: you know. Now, we talked about our kid, but once again, we'll go back to that again, about the casting, the everything, and the power it's giving out there. Tell us about Billy Smith.
1: Yeah, Billy Smith.
2: What's the story behind that?
1: That was an accident. because I was raising funds for our kid, it just wasn't happening. I was like, I need to be creative. I'm going to create another short film. I wanted to do something completely different. Now, I'm a massive horror fan and dark thrillers, and I was watching Silence of the Lambs, one of my favourite films, and it was amazing how Anthony Hopkins is only in that film for about 18 minutes, but yet the impact that he has. And I thought, wouldn't that be amazing to have that impact on an audience, only having, you know, a short amount of time on screen, and but being so impactful. And then obviously we went into lockdown, and all that seemed to be coming out was murder documentaries, Making a Murderer, or Piers Morgan interviewing murderers in this, that, the other. And my missus was always watching them. I thought, is she planning something here? What's going on? But everyone was loving it, and everyone was talking about it. I thought, I'm going to create a little short film, you know, that everyone's intrigued by these type of characters. And again, it was meant to be 20 minutes long. We shot some footage. It was great fun. I believe the footage was really nice. I said, let's extend it. Let's add a couple of more scenes. And then it was the director, Joshua Blewett. He said, you know, we only need to add 20 more minutes and we've got a feature film. I went away, started writing. And that's how Billy Smith happened. It was a total of 10 days. Everyone pulling together. It was COVID, so no one was working. Followed the guidelines, of course, you know. And it was just great fun, and we ended up with an accidental feature film.
2: It's interesting you say that. The trailer got me hooked, because we didn't see you. It was the build-up to you as the character, and you were a very sinister person. I thought it was tremendous, a tremendous thing. And I'm not really into dramas, but I was a bit scared of that. But once again, your character, I didn't know it was you.
1: Yeah, no, it was really fun, because Billy Smith is so completely far away from me. So it was really fun. I could get creative with that, you know, and obviously with our kid, with Thomas, it's a little bit closer to me, so it's a bit harder playing something closer, because you can get a bit too emotionally attached. But it was a lot of fun doing Billy Smith, because you can get really creative and just be out there.
2: Why America?
1: I'm just intrigued, but and certainly that area of America, just again by the culture, the music, the food, and you know, I watch a lot of films based around that, and it's weird as well that people like Billy Smith still exist. You know, that I won't get too sort of political or that, but it's intriguing that, like, the likes of the Confederate flag is still being waved now, and I just thought,
2: oh yeah, racism is alive and well.
1: Yeah, it's and I just started to sort of delve into that a little bit, and to these mindsets that, you know, someone like Billy Smith's character, he tries to justify what he does by saying that he's cleansing the world. It's crazy that this happens, this, you know, and yeah, that's why I created it, just pure intrigue, because I was intrigued.
2: Do you feel flat and empty after our kid has finished?
1: Yeah, I struggled, because, and I'm okay now, but what I'd done was, obviously I'd gone through years of struggling mentally. Then I've gone to hospital, I've come out, and the first thing I've done is started the film. So all my concentration has been on the film, and I've kind of created a bit of a distraction and put everything to the back of my mind of what's gone on. So now that the film's done, I'm left with all this, and I'm like, oh no, I've dealt with that and I'm all good and I'm happy and I'm outspoken with it all. I'm involved in a lot of mental health charities, so that's all good. But yeah, when it was over, I thought, what am I going to do now? Because I feel like I'm back at that place. And of course, as a creative, I just want to be creating. I want to be on to the next one. But you know, until people see, you know, our kid, until the industry sees me, hopefully as an okay writer and actor, then I'll be able to get more opportunities to continue to work, you know.
2: With all those problems, you've got a lovely relationship, which you've had for a long time, your children. Are you hard to live with?
1: No, do you know what? I'm quite easygoing.
2: So you're a different person away from...
1: Yeah, definitely. I mean, me and Hayley were, you know, we've been together for 18 years. We were yin and yang, completely different. You know, obviously I had my issues and troubles and I'd sort of go away at the weekends and be, you know, up to no good. And Hayley was just, she's just beautiful. She's such a lovely, beautiful person. She's a nurse. She doesn't drink, she doesn't party or anything like that. So we were just complete opposites. But like I say, since, you know, going through my recovery period and whatnot, I'm just so easygoing. We get along so much. We have a laugh, and she's so supportive of what I'm doing.
2: I've met you twice, and we're interviewing in my home. Not many people come to my home. Can you explain this magnetism you've got? Because making the films, you attract a lot of people, some very, very nice people, and you get help with the funds, etc. But you actually attract people. Do you know why?
1: I'd probably give credit to my mum there. She always says, God loves a tryer. If you don't ask, you don't get. I always treat people how I want to be treated. You know, if you're polite and respectful to people and you receive that back, then you're onto a winner. If I've approached the likes of Ricky, hi sir, I've got this project, I'd love you to be involved. And that's the best I can do. And I've just been so blessed. I'm so grateful that, you know, all these amazing people that I've looked up to growing up have all agreed and said, yeah, I'm just been so supportive. So yeah, just if you don't ask, you don't get, and be polite.
2: Well, I've been to two premieres and the love in that room is amazing for you and you alone.
1: Yeah, I mean, I'm so, so very grateful. And what's been amazing about this as well is we've created, and all these actors have had long respected and established, you know, careers, but it almost seems like with our kid, we've just created this whole new little family, and you know, it's been amazing. I've really loved it, and I'm just grateful for all the support.
2: Where are you up to with our kid? The film's there, people are talking about it. You're now trying to get a deal, aren't you, to get it onto national theatres, or has that happened?
1: Yeah, so we've had a number of screenings up and down the country, which has been amazing. But it's now available on Amazon, Apple, Google Play and YouTube pay-per-view. I still haven't had, like, sort of, you get like download reports on how well it's doing. So I don't know.
2: So people have to pay to see it.
1: Yeah. And it's a few quid. And yeah, we took the risk of self-distributing. So all this comes back to now is where it began, and that's the community.

0: It's Sunday night, it's Pete Price, it is In Demand Decades, and we like to look back at my guests that I've had over the last 50 years, some fascinating people, and we're talking to Daniel P. Lewis about our kid, about Billy Smith, and I said to him, to finish off our interview, what's the future for Daniel P. Lewis?
1: Selfishly, I would love this to open up some doors for me. I'm currently searching for an agent. And I'd just love to do this as
2: the agent would represent you.
1: I'd just love to do this as
2: the agent would represent you as an actor and a writer, yeah. Or both.

0: what would you say if the children wanted to go down that road?
1: Absolutely. I mean, what's funny is, before I had children, I suppose I kind of adopted my dad's mindset, or what I thought was his mindset of, yeah, I'm going to get my son into boxing. He's going to be a boxer. He's going to be a boxer. And the day that I held him in my hands, I was like, I don't care what he is. I don't care what he is, just so long as he's happy and he loves doing it. Just so long as he's not an Everton supporter. No, and, you know, whatever path they choose, I will fully support them. It'd be amazing if they'd done acting. You know, they'd have a job straight away.
0: Tell me, playing the part, and explain the part you played in Our Kid, how did you cope with that yourself? Because you've had somebody in the family.
1: Yeah. Again, you know, being a little bit too emotionally attached to it, so that can be hard at times. But there was a lot more sort of pressures going on external, because obviously producing a super low budget independent film, you're having to do everything, you know what I mean? And of course we have
0: everything.
1: Yeah, I mean, you know, we had a great team around us, great director and Sean Cronin, our other producer Colin Crombie, but you know, I was about to, there was a and we laugh about this now, so she won't mind me telling this story. I was about to go into quite a serious scene, and I really need to be switched on now. And of course, the character itself is challenging, and I could see with one of the other women on set, she was waving me, and I'm like, I need to, we're literally about to go for a take. And I'm like, what do you want? And she comes through the you know, the cast and crew. She's stepping over cameras and whatnot, and she goes, we've ran out of ink. And I'm like, really?
0: People on some films would get sacked for that.
1: I said, can you just ask Colin, please? I'm about to go into a scene.
0: I love it.
1: But, you know, it was, you know, when you've got actors coming on the next day, you having to put them in hotels, and obviously they're calling you up because they're trying to organise their evening before the day, but you're still sort of shooting, you know,
0: you've got so many heads on.
1: Yeah,
0: so many.
1: So
0: heads.
1: That was a massive challenge, I think the biggest challenge. But then obviously once it's done, another sort of challenge or fear is the character that I've just played, because I've now got to put that out to the world and pray that it's accepted. Pray that people see for what it is, that it's done with integrity and dignity and respect, and that it's come from a good place, a heartfelt place, because it's there's a grey area of an able-bodied actor.
0: Well, I'm going to ask you about that right now, because we've been through the whole stages now, which is weird, you know, straight guys playing gay guys playing straight guys, and somebody will always pick up on it. Yeah. So I've got to ask, you played severely disabled man, and you played it beautifully, wonderfully, it touched me. I struggled a few times to hear you talk. But when the important lines, when you were putting your dad in place, so I'm getting upset now thinking of that, because that was the bit that went, whoa, yeah. You know. What do you say to people? Because you must have had that criticism or the comment.
1: Do you know what? So far, I haven't, because it has been received well, and it has been seen to come from the right place. Now, in the build-up to this, I was involved with an amazing charity called Stick and Step, and I spent some time with four different families, and how CP affects the individuals and their families.
0: Cerebral palsy.
1: And I met these great families, these great individuals, and I met this one young man. He was 14 at the time. Sonny, his name is, which is the name of my son. And I asked loads of questions, you know, and some of them were difficult, and it was really welcomed, you know. And then Sonny asked me a question, and he put me on the spot, and he stood up not only for himself, but his community, to grow.

0: man that he didn't know, which I deeply, deeply respect. And he said, but why are you doing it? Why wouldn't you just get someone like me to do it? And that put me on the spot. And then I thought, I probably am going to face this question, this topic. And then as the film was coming to, as we were coming close to filming, there was quite a few people in the industry that warned me against it. But the decision was very easy for me. I wanted to do it. I wanted to take that risk, and I wanted the responsibility of portraying my cousin's personality and the CP community that I've gotten so close with now. I've got a lot of friends in the CP community, and I wanted that responsibility of portraying their personality, their strength and their quick wit, you know, and because I want the audience to see that, you know, behind the chair, in some cases, behind the stigma and the title of cerebral palsy, that there is always a beautiful, beautiful, strong, mentally strong person, with, and in a lot of cases, with a quick wit. And I wanted that responsibility.
1: Well, for me, it worked without any shadow of a doubt. One question I've got to ask, which I wanted to ask from the first time I saw you, but now I've got you on my own, I can ask. Do tell me about the two arm tattoos. Because, ladies and gentlemen, if this was a film, it looks like two long gloves without fingers on.
0: A massive mistake. That's the theme I've gone for. And I think I've pulled it off. I started getting tattoos when I was 15. I deeply regret them. I do. You know, I do see the creative and the artistic side in tattoos, and I think they look great on individuals. I just wish that I was completely clean of ink, honestly. But, you know, we live and learn. And I had the black arms, basically. I just had random individual tattoos up and down my arms, that never made sense, never told a story. I mean, I've got SpongeBob on my leg. Like, what's that about? That's not meaningful, is it? You know, and I've done that myself. So it's like, you know, just to make things easier, I just covered it all up. And actually, in terms of the acting, it's easier to cover up now that it's one block colour.
1: Well, I remember Ray Quinn, who likes tattoos, he did some holiday, and it was 45 minutes them making him up, because there's no tattoos in some holiday. So it's 45 minutes before and 45 minutes for the second act.
0: Yeah, and I think the worst thing I'd done as well was get me neck done. You know, I've got...
1: Is that why you got a beard?
0: That's just to hide all the chins.
1: So that's where I'm going wrong. God, I knew I'd done something wrong.
0: Yeah, so the tattoos, I think I liked them at the time, but I wish I didn't have them. But luckily now, with amazing makeup artists, they can be covered up.
1: Daniel, to finish off, two things. One, have you got a project you're working on and you're not talking about it?
0: I completed a script called Amazing Grace. I'm so, so proud of the script. I really am. And I've put every bit of heart and passion into this. Not that it didn't in our kid, but I feel like I've learnt a lot with our kid, and I've learnt a lot of what not to do, more so. And I really cannot wait to go into the next project. Amazing Grace, very, very briefly. Again, write about what you know. There's a lot of inspiration from my personal life. Character is called Walter Baird, and he takes one last roll of the dice before he ends it all, and he picks up the phone to a crisis line, a suicide helpline, and on the other end of the call is a woman called Grace, and when she introduces herself, he said, "Oh, like the song," and we play on the song of Amazing Grace, "Was Blind But Now I See," and it's about surviving the night. And finding that strength to get help. So that's my next project, Amazing Grace.
1: Love it. Love it. And after interviewing you, I know where it's all come from, which is fascinating. Your advice, you came from a big family, boxers, you want to impress dad. Dad's finally been impressed, which I will take away with me forever. And I'm thrilled about that. Your advice to anyone out there that's lost their way, and doesn't know where they're going, but but has a dream.
0: One thing, whatever this does for me, you know, hopefully I'm able to go on and have a career in this. Whatever platform, whatever level this gets me to, I always want to use this as a platform to be a strong voice and a strong advocate for mental health. Believe me, and I know it's hard for anyone that's at that place right now, there is light at the end of the tunnel. There really is. At the time, I didn't think there was. I needed support. I got that support. There is light at the end of the tunnel. If you've got a dream, trust me, chase it. Get help. Speak out. Get support. Find balance. Chase your dream and smash it. There's always going to be hurdles. There's always going to be ups and downs. It'll always feel like one step forward, two steps back. You've just got to accept it. I adapted this this sort of weird mentality of changing a word, and the word was problems. That word doesn't exist now. I changed it to protein, and the more problems that I get just makes me stronger. Protein makes you stronger. And it's just all part of your story, you know. Just welcome it. I think Tom Hanks said it, this too shall pass, you know, and that's it. Just keep going forward. Don't accept no for an answer. It's just a not today.

0: It's In Demand Decades. It's Pete Price with you. Doug is my producer here. Jonathan's my producer in Manchester. And Jonathan's also involved with The Very Best of Pete Price, which is my podcast. And we've now got people in Albania listening to us. We've got, I love, only Jonathan can do it. He finds these amazing graphs where people are listening. People are listening to me in Iceland. And if you've never checked out my podcast, The Very Best of Pete Price, you should check it out. There's something like nearly 300 interviews. And if you're going for a walk or you want some time with me, you can listen there. Right, we've got a crank coming up, and I also want to talk about some local artists, as in sculptor, painter, and not decorator.
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0: 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The Pranks and the Cranks.
1: This is one of my favourite cranks. I'm sorry it's very, very short, but it's worth it because it's basically Nav, an alien, and me.
2: Hello, Nav.
3: Hiya, Pete.
2: Hi.
3: You're right.
2: I'm very well. What can we do for you?
3: Well, I just wanted to tell you about what happened to me this Saturday night.
2: This Saturday just gone?
3: Last, I mean, yeah. Yeah.
2: Right. Yeah.
3: I was out with a few friends of mine in town. I had a great time. I mean, we've had a few drinks. And after that, we couldn't get a taxi. So I walked ahead and lost my friends. I was walking home for about, 20 minutes or something. Then the street lights around me, they just went out. And then I blacked out and woke up what can be described as a spaceship. And when I tried to escape, I befriended an alien. And he would like to speak to you.
2: And they both lived happily ever.

0: It's in demand decades. It's Peter Price with you. Somebody said there might be a heat wave this week. It'd be lovely that to wear a pair of shorts.
1: There's a heat wave this studio. That's about right.
0: Right, I want to talk about art because I'm very excited about this. Emma Rogers is a dear, dear friend of mine. She's a sculptor. She's the lady that did the Cilabac statue in Matthew Street, but she's also doing the Jota statue. It's just been announced, and I put it up on social media. It's beautiful. She got together with six artists, and they are now exhibiting in Venice. It's the biggest art exhibition in the world. They have a beautiful gallery, the old fire station in Port Sunlight in the village just across the road from the station. And it's a beautiful gallery. It's worth seeing. But she has taken everything. And I said, how are you going to ship this beautiful artwork? And they used the people that shipped the Terracotta Army. So she knew what she was doing. It's opened to queues going. It's going to be on for about 6 or 7 months in Venice. And Johnny Vegas is involved, and he's also got a studio with Emma in the village in Port Sunlight. Also, I was there this week with Anthony Brown, and there's a lovely little studio called The Cottage just down the road. And Anthony did the 100 Heads. Beautiful, beautiful art. And they've got an exhibition of his art, and it's in The Cottage just down the road from where Emma's place is. What I'm saying is you should go. By the way, that's free to see. And Emma's place is free to see when it's open. But you should go. Jump on the train. Go to Port Sunlight. It's beautiful, the village. Walk around the village. Go to the main gallery as well. There's garden centre. There's restaurants. It's honestly, it's beautiful. But Anthony Brown, so pleased. He's on The Cottage. And it's on till the 29th of August. And it's Wednesday to Saturday. Johnny Vegas' work. Johnny Vegas, the comic, has become the most incredible sculptor. And Emma Rogers to, first of all, be commissioned for this magnificent piece outside Liverpool Football Club to Jota, is incredible. And congratulations on all of them going. Kate Eugenie's son is over there. And there's some tremendous artists over in Venice setting the sail over to Venice to talk about the Wirral and Port Sunlight. Get in!

0: Another busy night so far. We've got the Peaceful Hour coming up. I hope you've enjoyed all that. Don't forget, if you missed anything, you listen to it on Catch Up. First time ever in my career I've had Catch Up on radio, which is lovely. And I've got to be honest, I think I'm so good, I actually listen to myself when I go for a walk, and people interrupt me and say, "Hi, UP Price." I'm like, shut up, talking. What do you mean you're talking? I'm listening to myself, my hearing aids. Dead end, dead Andy having hearing aids. Right, we got mentions coming up at 12:15-ish, at 12:15-ish, and a special letter-ish with fabulous music-ish.
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4: I believe it's another Monday morning. Oh, incredible. It's Monday and I'm taking Janice, who's just flown over from Singapore. I'm taking her out for lunch today and we're going to see her new home, which I'm very excited about. Can't wait to see Janice and have a good old goss. Right, while I'm planning what I'm going to talk about to Janice, let's play some music.

0: Peter Arena there, and I'm in chains. There's a very, very rude gag about that, and a bit of S&M. No, is that Marks and Spencer? No, S&M, that's the right way. I always get it the wrong way around. I always say M&S. Yeah, that's Marks and Spencer.
1: Don't get them the wrong way around.
0: I won't get them the wrong way, especially with the chains. Let's move
1: clean up
0: on.
1: An aisle two.
0: Let's move on quickly to some mentions. Happy birthday, Roberta, in Mallorca. You are an amazing person. You've given so much back to the community. And we were made up when you moved over here from Liverpool. And that's lovely. Love from Jane. And to Angela, thank you for bringing me back to church. I had lost my way, but you have helped me find it, and I can't thank you enough, says Stan in Nocturum. And Stan's actually sent me a letter, which I won't read out, and asked me to have a look at it. And it's interesting about his faith, because I'm always trying to find my faith, but that's another story. I've just voted for Chantelle. Oh, Merseyside Woman of the Year. She's a star. She runs a Theatre Royal in St. Helens, and all the crew have voted for her because we think she should win. Oh, that's nice. Chantelle, who runs the Theatre Royal in St. Helens. Great. Happy birthday to my best mate, Rod. He's 25, and we've been talking to him about going out for the day, and we're going to have a great time on Tuesday. Got some great ideas. That's Tommy, Bill, and Andy. One more, Molly. Happy new home in Chorley. We will miss you, Si and the gang at Tesco's, but keep in touch and can't wait to be invited for a cup of tea.

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1: And here's our Letter of the Week. Dear George, as you prepare to embark on this incredible new chapter of your life, we want to take a moment to celebrate because after 50 years of dedication, hard work, and unwavering support, it's hard to put into words just how much of a difference that you made in the company. Not just to the business, but to all of us. We know this change will be a big shift, but we also know that you will embrace every moment of your time in retirement. You've been an incredible mentor and a rock to so many of us. Your kindness has left us, it's just left us with a lasting mark. Hope that you love your retirement gift, the gorgeous watch and clock. My word, you got two. It's usually a clock or a watch. Got two. Must be good at the job, George. Are just a perfect symbol of time well spent. Oh, I like that. That's clever, that. So laugh, relate, and enjoy every single moment of your well-deserved retirement. Here's to a new beginning and adventure from all of us. You know who we are, and your favorite piece of music ever is Groovy Kind of Love. George, enjoy every moment of your retirement and keep in touch.

0: George, enjoy your retirement. After the next piece of music, we've got some more mentions coming up and some more music. It's Monday morning. It is In Demand Decades, and this is The Peaceful Hour.
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5: 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A great Liverpool night out.

0: Tinderman Decades. It's Pete Price with you. It's Saturday morning. No, it's not. It's Monday morning. Oh, I just... am I going home in 20 minutes? I've just got
1: Yes, the carer's coming to pick you up.
0: I don't know what's happening. I think it's because the heating's so hot. I am actually sitting in a jockstrap and Juggy is very upset about it. Let's have some mentions before I get myself into trouble. Duncan and Denise, we loved your company on the cruise. We loved meeting you in the Mediterranean. Now lifelong friends, says Stella and Michael. And we look forward to booking next year and seeing you again. So pleased we found you. It's great to find people to go away with. That's a nice message, that. Bella and Colette, you have a beautiful home and we had the best time. So thank you so much, says Trudy and Vance. And happy birthday, Roland, down in Eastbourne. Oh, my word. There's people listening in Eastbourne who listens to your show. That's great. On his phone. Well, happy birthday, Roland. And that's from Jilly, who's sitting next to you, apparently. Tommy, give us a ring when you land, please. Have a safe trip and please give our love to the family, says Tim in West Kirby. Happy anniversary to Sheila and Lee in Rill. It was a great party and a great catch up and to see the gang again, says June and Jimmy. And Jimmy says, being a personal note, after seeing the gang, I am wearing well. That's terrible to say that, Jimmy. Georgia is skydiving on the 16th of May to raise money for the Owen McVeigh Foundation. Love her very much indeed, and we want her to be so successful. She's raised over £2,000. Fantastic, Georgia. You wouldn't get me skydiving.

Well, I don't know about you, but it certainly starts my week off, having 2 hours of chat and music and then the peaceful hour. I love it. I'm going to play one of my fabulous records. We're coming towards the end of the show, but I'm going to play one of my fabulous records. Please remember, if you want to get in touch with me, I'm on social media. You've got my Echo column, which was interesting this week. If you haven't read it, it was me basically falling off a stage and losing a year's worth of work because people thought I was drunk on stage and I wasn't. Read the story. It's a very, very interesting story. It was when I first got my first ever award, which was Compere of the Year, the Stage Awards. But I'm not going to tell you. Read it. But have a look at everything. Go to peteprice.com. You'll find everything I've got.

And let's hope that we get some sunshine. Bring me sunshine. Mockham Wise, on my word. Finishing off now with Nina Simone, I'll Put a Spell on You. It's time for me to say goodbye. Thank you very much to Dougie. Thank you to Jonathan. Thank you to you, because I can't do it without you. And it's great to still have you around, even though it's one show a week and only 3 hours. But hey, we're together.

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